0: and the kind of person I am, I wouldn't do that and backflip on him. So I want to represent my mum and my grandmother and my granddad as well, and there's no way in hell I'll do that.
1: In AFL news, Saturday's game in Perth will have special significance for West Coast defender Brandon Stasovic. If he pulls up well from an ankle injury, it'll be his first game against Brisbane, with whom he won two premierships. Stasovic says he hasn't thought about it too much. Yes.
2: Forward to getting out there and competing against those guys that play with for a long time. It should be good fun.
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5: Your local weather in the Yass Valley for Tuesday, July 14. Showers today, windy at times, with up to 6 millimetres of falls, getting up to a top of 11 degrees. Down to an overnight low of just 4 degrees, the same temperature as in your fridge, then cloud clearing tomorrow going for 13. Thursday, sunny and 15. Friday, partly cloudy, also 15. Today, it's getting up to 12 degrees in Canberra, 11 in Goulburn, and 11 right here in Yass. And there's your latest weather update on Yass FM 100.3.
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1: Welcome back to the second hour of Folk Favourites, and as always, it's time for Yas FM Community Diary, something for everyone. Let's begin from the bottom, the coming up soon section. 6 a.m. onwards, Yas Valley Council is doing the garbage collection. Just note from your neighbours whether it's the yellow or the red bin, and hopefully soon, I believe, the green bin. Wouldn't that help? That'll be Myron Bateman, Village Surrounds and Estates is recorded here, but you're going to have to know, I believe, for us, it's the yellow bin this morning. Good job out there. For the council, call 6226 1477. Now, the Liberty Theatre team, we've spoken about this before, but, well, so Wednesday the 15th of July, that is tomorrow, is the final screening of Minions and Monsters. Well. And as we've mentioned, it's very exciting that the Liberty Theatre team is putting the Liberty Theatre back to work. That's 2 p.m. to 4 p.m. tomorrow for the final screening of Minions and Monsters. If you don't know where it is, have a look at the main street, drive down it, walk down it, and you will see it. Tickets are $20 for adults and children, just $15. Movies for everyone at the Liberty Theatre in Yass. I just love that. Now, 17th of July, in the evening now, 7 p.m. to 9 p.m. is Supergirl. And that is also priced similarly at $20 for adults and children, $15. So get down there for Supergirl. I really like that. The Visitor Information Centre is open, and I would encourage everybody to go there, because one of the good things about it is there's local wines, some of them quite well priced. And so if you can, drink local. Fresh boutique products, award-winning wineries, heritage-listed colonial-style buildings and museums, I would believe, information for visitors, but also for locals. For the Visitor Information Centre, which is open today between 9 a.m. at 9:30 a.m. and 4:30 p.m., phone 6226 1308. Now, also operating between 9:30 a.m. and 4:30 p.m. is the Australian Government with Services Australia. That's 204 Comer Street, opposite Aldi and the Council. Just note that it's closed for lunch between 12:30 p.m. and 1:30 p.m. They need to have lunch too. And it's really for help with important things like Centrelink, Medicare and My Aged Care, and self-serve terminals for child support and DVA. 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It's not a bad thing. Yass Valley Library, 9:30 a.m. to 5:30 p.m. Well, I know that we're going to be using that a lot very soon. There's programs, there's everything, and there's computers, there's good stuff, and of course there's books, and so you can start borrowing and returning. That's at Craigo Mill Precinct, 209 Comer Street. 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That is 10 Craigo Street. 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No charge for any of the service streams. Of course, it's open 3 days a week, Tuesday to Thursday, with full disability access. If you know about Headspace, it's an extremely important institution now in Australian society at large. It operates across the country. So for Headspace, call 482-44950. Now, Vinnie's and Salvo's. Quickly go over those ones, I think. Again, affordable stuff. Don't need to go to the brand stores. You can just get along there. You never know what you might find. Valmar Community Aged and Transport Services is operating from the hours of 8:30 a.m. to 4:30 p.m. with the buses. To get more information about that and the services that Valmar provides, call David or Martine on 6118 6999. Well, let's get to the choirs. So we have Yes, Good Vibes Adult Choir from 7 p.m. to 8:30 p.m. tonight. For that, call Annabelle on 0412-919-856. Now for the other choir, Maisie's Choir, which operates between 10:30 a.m. and 12 noon, call Heather on 0431-462-661. Fantastic that we have some choirs. St. Clement's Craft Group at Yass Valley Australian... Sorry, Anglican Church, but it is Australian as well. From 12 p.m. to 2 p.m. is going. So we've got the craft group there. You can bring a project or start a new one from scratch. We've done Headspace, but just a reminder here, again, if you are interested in calling them to find out more, it's 4824 4950, and they'd be happy to take a call, no doubt. But the youth social drop-in is 4 p.m. to 6 p.m. on the school term. So kids, get out there. See what Headspace is all about. The Scouts is operating tonight. So any information about the weekly get-togethers with the Gunning Scouts, call John Duncan on 0429-404-931. Two more to go. Well, the Yass Valley Men's Shed operates in total between the hours of 9 a.m. to noon today. So the first half of the day, just recall that it's Tuesday, 14th of July, but on Tuesdays in general, it operates in the mornings. For any information about the Yass Valley Men's Shed, please call Wayne Stewart on 0419-292-022. It's for men to hang out, but there's also workshops, community exercise groups, getting together to chat and have a coffee, and so on and so forth. Everybody's welcome. Where is it? 1428 Yass Valley Way. 1428 Yass Valley Way. And finally, the Yassin District Historical Society, that is the Yass Valley History Centre and its archives, opens from 10 a.m. to 4 p.m. It's right next to the Visitor Information Centre, very visible there on Comer Street. If you're coming in from the highway, the button, you'll see it pretty quick. Free entry, pop in, email yassarchives@gmail.com. for more information, and I can tell you, it's a pretty intriguing place, the Yass History Centre and Archives. Well, that does it for today. Back to the music. We just had before the break, Now Sleeps the Crimson Petal, a beautiful English folk tune from Roger Quilter. I didn't get to back announce it, so if you were listening, that corresponds to that song. Now time for Slim Dusty, Clancy of the Overflow. Well, we'll talk a little bit about that later, because in Yass there are quite a few literary parks. But here's Slim singing Clancy of the Overflow.

in 89, Clancy of the Overflow. And, of course, if you know this, there is a park called Banjo Paterson Park. And in fact, there are quite a few literary parks, as I mentioned before. There's Miles Franklin Park, if you just come down from the golf course. And there is Henry Lawson Park on the near the Oak Hill site and the IGA. So we have three literary parks. Maybe there are more. I don't know. There's another park called Williamson. I wonder whether that's the playwright. I just don't know. I'm going to find out. But we have literary parks. And so let's go with another one of the parks, Henry Lawson. And this song by Slim Dusty is called Henry Lawson, a poet.

Henry Lawson there from Slim, and that was an early album from the 1970s called Australiana. And it just made me think about perhaps if we could ask the council to make more literary parks, since we're already on a roll. We've got Franklin and we've got Lawson and Patterson. What about we have some more? And some candidates would be Udjeru New Knuckle Park. Maybe it could be Kath Walker Park. Mary Gilmore Park. She was a pretty important literary figure. You could have Catherine Susanna Pritchard Park. Pritchard Park would work. Frank Hardy Park. Hardy Park, I don't know if it sounds so good. But why don't we keep going with the parks? And where there is a way to do that, that would be pretty amazing. And, well, we've already gotten started, so why don't we finish it off? And let's have one more from this album, The Pubs Still Make a Quid.

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5: And you're listening to Folk Favourites, and this is the second hour. This is the last half hour of our show, and you were just listening to The Pubs Still Make a Quid from Slim Dusty's album Australiana. Well, it's time for a bit of the, as always, world folk segment, and today it's some obscure music from Syria. Here's three songs, I'll let them play through. Red Flag, Song of Struggle, and Strike Uncle Sam from deep in Syria.

out to do some field work there for the international segment of Folk Favourites as always, and that was some obscure Syrian music. That was Song of Struggle, and before it, Red Flag. And you could definitely tell from the quality of the recording there that it was really done out there in the world. And we will also do slightly more formalised sound recording here, which is, again, from way back, in fact, from Bulgaria. And this is from the Bulgarian Television and Radio Folklore group, which was quite well known at the time in terms of preserving and presenting Bulgarian folk melodies. And it in fact, still operates. It had some Grammy Awards. Here's Svatba, I think I'm pronouncing that right, which is Wedding Party. So let's go now all the way over to Bulgaria.

Well, that was from the Bulgarian Folklore Ensemble, and that was in particular Svatba Wedding Party, and that's the Radio Folklore Ensemble from Bulgaria. And let's have another one, which is Donna Bile Brala, and I'm almost certainly not pronouncing that right, but the translation of that, I believe, is Donna has been picking some herbs. Again, off to Bulgaria now.

Well, that was an incredible way to end there. That song, Donna Has Been Picking Some Herbs, which is a Bulgarian folk song sung there by the Bulgarian Television and Radio Folklore Ensemble. And this is part of the joy of world folk music, is such incredible harmonic experiments that go on that are a little bit off what we're used to. And let's have another one from Bulgaria. Here's Kalamanku Denku, otherwise translated as Godmother Denku, again from the Folklore Ensemble in Bulgaria.

Well, I don't know about you, but I found that an incredibly moving experience listening to the song Kalimanku Denku, Godmother Denku, from the Bulgarian Television and Radio Folklore Ensemble. Well, that concludes our World Takes on Folk Music segment, as always. And today it was Syria and Bulgaria. Okay, well, probably time for something a little bit more upbeat as we head towards the hour. And let's go with more Slim. Here's the Ballad of Henry Lawson.

0: Hi, this is Rob from Young Country. Join us each and every Friday afternoon from 5 through till 7. We'll bring you nothing but the best from the Young Country's library. We'll have 2 hours of the greatest music that we have, and we'd like to share it with you. So that's Friday from 5 through till 7. Oh yes, of course, we're going to have some surprises along the way on your Yas FM 100.3.
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3: Well, you were just listening to Slim Dusty, and that was The Ballad of Henry Lawson, and from the album Songs from Down Under. Let's go on with that. Now, I can guarantee that you've heard this song before.

Well, we hope you have enjoyed this show and this edition of Folk Favourites, and that was, of course, Waltzing Matilda, very well known, from Slim Dusty, and that was the album Songs from Down Under. I think we've got time for just one more, but I should say that I will not be able to be at next week's in the studio next week. I'll be gone, but I will be back, of course, on the 28th. And for another show. No, I won't, actually. It'll be the 4th. I'm sorry about that. I'll be missing too. I've just got my calendar out here. So I will miss you all, and I will miss the folk music that we could be playing. Nonetheless, everyone can be alerted to that. Well, I think we've got time for one more, and again, it's Slim Dusty, and this one is Rodeo Riders from that album Songs from Down Under. Well, I hope you enjoy the rest of the week.

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2: Hello there, I'm Sean Bindley. Terrorism police have now been called in to investigate the murder of a prominent British politician. Gavin Gray reports.
3: Counter-terrorism police are now leading inquiries into the death of Anne Widdicombe at her home in Devon after what officers are describing as new information and evidence came to light. A 28-year-old from Yorkshire, more than 400 kilometres from where the body was found, was originally arrested on suspicion of murder. Within 48 hours, the white British man has now been rearrested on suspicion of commission, preparation or instigation of acts of terrorism. 78-year-old Widdicombe, former Conservative minister turned Reform UK spokeswoman, was found dead, having suffered serious injuries. However, originally, it wasn't being treated as murder. Now other MPs and former MPs are questioning their own security needs.
2: The United States Central Command has launched a new round of strikes against Iran. The US president has suggested imposing a 20% charge for countries to use the Strait of Hormuz as the conflict rages on. Donald Trump says he will continue targeting Tehran.
4: We're going to hit them very hard tonight, and we're going to hit them hard tomorrow. And there's not a damn thing they can do about it.
2: Farmers are warning any spike in fuel and fertiliser costs caused by the developments in the Middle East could threaten the winter grain harvest. Growers say the breakdown of the ceasefire is concerning, as any shortage will likely affect the main grain production window. A new survey has found Gen Z university students are ditching their academic dreams for a paycheck. 8 in 10 claim money is the biggest factor in their career decision, and they're set to walk away from a tertiary education. One student claims despite a double degree in arts and science, there's no work in her field because of AI, and she's now training to be a midwife because it is a reasonable salary. A man who police will allege is the mastermind behind the kidnapping and murder of a Sydney grandfather has been charged. Dusty Fitzpatrick has the details.
5: Chris Bagzarian was snatched from his North Ryde home in February. His body was found 11 days later. Officers say the 85-year-old wasn't the intended target of the kidnapping and was taken in a case of mistaken identity. Detectives have now confirmed the arrest of a 32-year-old man alleged to have coordinated Mr. Bagzarian's kidnapping and death. The total number of people charged over the grandfather's death now sits at 11. Police say inquiries into the matter are ongoing. Dusty Fitzpatrick, Sydney.
2: A first aid organisation is launching a pocket-sized tool to help those in cardiac arrest. The St John Pocket Defibrillator is about the size of a soft drink can. St John's ambulance spokesperson, Brendan Maher, says it could help save lives.
6: When it comes to cardiac arrest, survival chances decrease by around 10% for every minute that passes without receiving CPR and defibrillation.
2: And co-stars and colleagues are remembering actor Sam Neill, who's died suddenly at the age of 78. Nicole Kidman, who starred with him in Dead Calm, called him one of the greats and a joy to be around, while comedian Magda Zubanski said he was an exceptional man, talented, kind, classy, wryly hilarious and loving. Film producer Leanne Saunders worked with him on Hunt for the Wilder People, and she says his depth of work was incredible.
7: I also think he had a tremendous curiosity. So he never stopped working with people who were new, who were emerging, and so he never rested on his laurels. He was always looking for something new, and let's face it, he's redefined himself so many times.
2: This is Air News. In rugby, the Wallabies are staring down the barrel of unwanted history and a third straight defeat to Italy this weekend. Fly half Ben Donaldson says the squad is desperate to bounce back from losses to Ireland and France with a win in Perth.
8: Honestly, like, we've probably just beaten ourselves the past few weeks. You know, we've created a lot of good opportunity. We played really well in the first half in both games, and we've kind of fallen off towards the second half in both games. So similar to last week, discipline is a big thing, and then just finishing opportunities. Like, we're creating a lot. We're just not quite finishing them, especially in the second half.
2: In AFL news, Fremantle defender Luke Ryan says they're preparing for a tough away match on Saturday against Port Adelaide, despite the Power's horror run of injuries and suspension. Mitch Georgiades and Zach Butters are both out, while Jason Horne-Francis will also miss the match after the club accepted his one-match suspension for a bump. Ryan says they won't be underestimating the Power, with Josh Carr ensuring his side is always hard to beat.
9: We want to take the fans out of it, so I'm going to have to start well. And we know Kari. Kari's used to coach at us, and he knows our game plan well. And we're expecting a fair old physical game, and it's going to be a solid game, hard game. We're going to have to be on our A game.
2: Meanwhile, in rugby league news, the Melbourne Storm will be without Queensland captain Cameron Munster for up to 6 weeks as they fight desperately to get themselves into the top eight. Munster is having surgery to repair cartilage in his knee. And in cricket, Brendan McCullum has apologised for England's results under his leadership after he was sacked as Test cricket coach. Australian Independent Radio News.
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11: Your local weather in the Yass Valley for Tuesday, July 14. Showers today, windy at times with up to 6 millimetres of falls, getting up to a top of 11 degrees. Down to an overnight low of just 4 degrees, the same temperature as in your fridge, then cloud clearing tomorrow going for 13. Thursday, sunny and 15. Friday, partly cloudy, also 15. Today, it's getting up to 12 degrees in Canberra, 11 in Goulburn and 11 right here in Yass. And there's your latest weather update on Yass FM 100.3.
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13: 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See Boyd's work like never before, but only until October 18. The National Gallery of Australia is open daily from 10 a.m. Entry is free. 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
2: Hello there, I'm Sean Bindley. The opposition leader says he isn't worried about the ongoing back and forth of polls at this stage as he tries to rebuild support for the coalition. Support for One Nation has slipped in the most recent results, while Angus Taylor has seen some improvement as preferred Prime Minister. Taylor says he's focused on providing a viable alternative government.
3: Oh, I don't get it. The poll's up or down. I mean, look, the poll that matters in the end is the one on election day. I know it's trite, it's been said many times, but it's true. And so that's my focus. But my number one focus is on laying out our plan and our team.
2: The US President has announced a 20% toll on all cargo passing through the Strait of Hormuz and ordered the reimposition of a naval blockade of Iranian ports, with US Central Command confirming the blockade will take effect on Tuesday. The International Maritime Organization has rejected the move, saying there is no legal basis for mandatory transit tolls, while Iran's armed forces have warned they will respond forcefully to any disruption to commercial shipping. Brent crude surged nearly 10% on Monday in its biggest single-day jump since 2020. Kate Fisher reports from Washington.
4: This is really controversial, saying that it's now the US that will charge a toll, having had senior members of his cabinet saying that when the Iranians suggested that, it was simply not acceptable in terms of, you know, international norms. So that's a complete switch over. And I think it shows that the president is trying to essentially take control of a situation that is really very difficult to control.
2: BHP will make a last-ditch effort today to reach an agreement with its Port Hedland workers in Western Australia before they go on strike. Union members are planning to stop work for 8 hours after failing to reach an agreement with the mining firm. Data shows a rise in housing anxiety as consecutive interest rate rises weigh on the housing market. Finder research has found 62% of tenants fear further hikes this year, with nearly half already struggling to meet their payments last month. Money expert Joel Gibson says renters are facing compounding pressures.
5: Some have had a rent increase in the past 6 months. They're expecting another one in the next six months. And then how do you budget for that when the price of everything else is going up so steeply as well? So they're being hit from all sides.
2: The Sydney Metro line has hit a new milestone ahead of its opening later this year. Jefferson Shaw reports.
6: The entire M1 Metro line is now operating as a connected network, running trains from Tallawong to Bankstown. Metro trains arriving at Sydenham Station will continue on to Marrickville through to Bankstown without passengers. More than half of the testing hours required for regulatory approval have been completed. The state government says the exact opening date will follow that approval. However, it's widely expected to open mid-October. Jefferson Shaw, State Parliament, Sydney.
2: Police in southeast Queensland are searching for a driver involved in a fatal hit and run in Logan. A 20-year-old man was killed after he was struck on Middle Road in Greenbank at around 8:45 p.m. last night. The vehicle left the scene before the arrival of authorities. Anyone with information is being asked to come forward. This is Air News. In AFL, Collingwood are optimistic about the extent of Lachie Schultz's injury suffered against North Melbourne. The forward suffering a syndesmosis injury, but coach Craig McRae says he's upbeat.
7: The scan is pretty good. It's positive. He's got a low-grade syndesmosis. He's in a boot for a week, and then we'll see how that goes. So, yeah, again, maybe some positive news. We thought he might have been done for the year.
2: Geelong are hopeful Jeremy Cameron's season isn't over, despite booking him in for shoulder surgery this week. In rugby league, the Melbourne Storm will be without Cameron Munster for up to 6 weeks, with the marquee player to have knee surgery. The 10th-placed Storm are in danger of missing the finals for the first time since 2010. In rugby, the Wallabies are looking to send off coach Joe Schmidt on a winning note amidst one of their worst runs of form in history. Australia has lost 9 of its past 10 matches under Schmidt, heading into Saturday's Nations Championship battle with Italy in Perth. Former Wallaby star Matt Burke says there are positives, but the results just haven't been there.
8: It's one of those frustrating ones, isn't it? The irony of it is, so there's really good footy being played, but just on the wrong side of the ledger, which is difficult to swallow.
2: And in cricket, Brendan McCullum has apologised for England's results under his leadership after he was sacked as Test coach. England lost 7 of their past 9 Tests, 19 of their past 38, and haven't won a 5-match series against either Australia or India in McCullum's 4 years in charge. Australian Independent, Radio News.
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11: Your local weather in the Yass Valley for Tuesday, July 14. Showers today, windy at times, with up to 6 millimetres of falls, getting up to a top of 11 degrees. Down to an overnight low of just 4 degrees, the same temperature as in your fridge, then cloud clearing tomorrow going for 13. Thursday, sunny and 15. Friday, partly cloudy, also 15. Today, it's getting up to 12 degrees in Canberra, 11 in Goulburn, and 11 right here in Yass. And there's your latest weather update on Yass FM 100.3.
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2: Yas. Hello there, this is Michael Lynch. Australia now has 13 confirmed cases of H5 bird flu, with 7 in Western Australia, 5 in South Australia and 1 in New South Wales. A giant petrel is now in quarantine on Queensland's Sunshine Coast, with wildlife authorities urgently testing the bird for the deadly H5 strain. They say the bird was found unwell at Noosa Main Beach over the weekend, and they're calling on the public to notify them of any birds suspected of being potential bird flu cases. New South Wales police believe they've charged the mastermind behind the kidnapping and murder of a Sydney grandfather. Dusty Fitzpatrick reports.
3: Chris Bagzarian was snatched from his North Ryde home in February. His body was found 11 days later. Officers say the 85-year-old wasn't the intended target of the kidnapping and was taken in a case of mistaken identity. Detectives have now confirmed the arrest of a 32-year-old man alleged to have coordinated Mr. Bagzarian's kidnapping and death. The total number of people charged over the grandfather's murder now sits at 11. Police say inquiries are ongoing.
2: A 74-year-old man attacked on his morning walk in Sydney Southwest has died in hospital. The father of six was found unconscious at suburban Yennora in the early hours of Saturday morning. A 45-year-old man has now been charged with murder and other offences. In world news, Donald Trump is reimposing the blockade of Iranian ports and says he'll charge nations to use the Strait of Hormuz.
4: We never got paid for it. They made all the money and the United States was just, you know, not, they wouldn't, it's amazing. It's, we guarded it for nothing. And now we're going to guard it and we're going to get paid for guarding it.
2: Trump says he'll impose a 20% charge on all cargo accessing the key shipping lane. In our medical news, latest health data indicates cancer outcomes for First Nations people are improving. Australian Institute of Health and Welfare Research shows the cancer rate decreased in the decade to 2025. The Institute's Justin Harvey says Aboriginal and Torres Strait Islander people remain more likely to be diagnosed with deadly cancers.
5: So lung cancer was the leading cause of cancer death among First Nations people, accounting for an estimated 26% of all First Nations cancer deaths.
2: A continuous stream of tributes is flowing in from across the entertainment world today for actor Sam Neill, whose sudden death at 78 in a Sydney hospital yesterday has stunned all who knew and worked with him. Neill had lived with stage 3 blood cancer for 5 years, but in April announced he was cancer-free. Australian actor Magda Subansky of Kath and Kim fame says Sam Neill was unique.
6: When I spoke to him not long ago, he was cancer-free and really happy and excited about life. So this is devastating. And he's just a one-off, such a talented, classy, beautiful, warm human being.
2: In other news, an RMIT study of 17,000 Australians claims that working from home can increase a person's likelihood of becoming obese. Now to finance news, and a check with the ASX tells us the All Ords is down 41 points and that one Australian dollar is currently buying 69.21 US cents. This is Air News. Nathan Cleary says he still has fire in the belly and is determined to achieve even more before his decorated career comes to an end. The talented halfback ticked one of the last few boxes on the checklist of his critics when he dominated the State of Origin decider for New South Wales. There have been rumoured lucrative overseas options, but Cleary has told Nine he still has unfinished business in the NRL.
7: Like, I just feel like I can still get so much better, and when you're able to enjoy some success, it's just, it's an addictive feeling, you just want more of it. And yeah, and I've always said, like, rugby league's been my passion. I've loved this as long as I can remember.
2: Wallabies playmaker Ben Donaldson is on track to return from injury for Saturday's test against Italy in Perth. In the AFL, Adelaide defender Wayne Malira is confident his body will hold up after he made a successful return against the Gold Coast on Saturday night. Malira was one of the Crows' best in the 79-point win after missing the previous two games with a hamstring issue. He says those worries are now behind him.
8: You know, we took the safe option to not go to Perth and just give it another week just to make sure it's fully right for the back end of the year.
2: Former Sydney Swans coach John Longmire has held a second meeting with the Tasmanian Devils ahead of their entry into the AFL in 2028. Longmire is believed to be one of three candidates being considered for that job. Australian Independent Radio News.
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10: Your local weather in the Yass Valley for Tuesday, July 14. Showers today, windy at times, with up to 6 millimetres of falls, getting up to a top of 11 degrees. Down to an overnight low of just 4 degrees, the same temperature as in your fridge, then cloud clearing tomorrow going for 13. Thursday, sunny and 15. Friday, partly cloudy, also 15. Today, it's getting up to 12 degrees in Canberra, 11 in Goulburn, and 11 right here in Yass. And there's your latest weather update on Yass FM 100.3.
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16: Well, hello, you are with Matt. Welcome to Beyond the Hits. And that sweeper there featuring a lawnmower. Well, today's program is probably suited to a lawn mowing background because today is hard rock. Yes, the sort of stuff you turn up loud and bop along to even if you didn't really want to. So if you're of more of a gentle disposition and you think that music should be a bit quieter and more reflective, well, this isn't the show for you today. I'd recommend coming back, just turning the volume down for the noisy bits, because there is some nice, there is some milder music in amongst this. Some of it's a bit more art rock than hard rock, and some of it's a bit more middle of the road or just nice. But there will be a preponderance of heavier and harder rocking stuff. And the reason why is because basically I try and batch that up, because my goal for the musical profile for most of the shows is middle of the road, so as to not annoy people with stuff. It's like hearing Sopranos over breakfast, you know. If you're into Sopranos, that's fine, but it might take a bit of getting used to. Well, there's a great deal of music out there that, yeah, needs a little bit of getting used to, and hard rock is a bit like that. However, if you are into it, there is some great stuff in there. Now, I've been reminded that the excellent though the new weather automatic weather report is, it's missing out on one factor that I can bring to the table, and that is a discussion of the synoptic situation. Why is the weather behaving the way it is? So if you would like to Google colour forecast map for next 4 days, that phrase will get you pretty much straight. There is a terrific little summary map that the Bureau of Meteorology puts up on its legacy website, not the new one, not the app. This is the legacy website. And it shows you eight little pictures, morning and afternoon, for the next 4 days. And those pictures are of the synoptic situation, the synoptic pressure map, the collected pressure map for the Australian continent and its surrounds. And the reason why that's useful is because that picture can show you the reasons why the weather is behaving the way it is, which just offers you a few more insights into, yes, Dave, I'm doing this for you. Okay, so, right. The colour forecast map shows that even though today is sort of grey and grim, the next 4 days should in fact be spiffingly fine because we have the centre of a high-pressure system sitting over the eastern states. In fact, it's proving amazingly resilient. Normally, the high-pressure systems get pushed off to the east by oncoming low-pressure systems, but in this case, no. The high-pressure ridge is staying there all the way until Friday, Saturday even. But there's a following that there's sorry so the next 4 days weather should be cool, crisp, clear, nice, possibly frosty. The days should warm up to being clear, light winds and sunny, so possibly an ideal winter week. Though there is a very intense low pressure system looming that's by Saturday will be over Perth and is starting to push eastwards from there. So it's possible that Sunday, Monday, Tuesday could well feature a lot of rain from that intense low-pressure system. So that's the synoptic map available via the Bureau of Meteorology's, quote, colour forecast map for the next 4 days, unquote. And if you have an interest in why the weather is doing what it does, I suggest you Google that one and start having a look. So the reason why we're here is not to discuss the weather, it's to listen to music, and we are beyond the hits. Okay. So in the next 3 hours, we're going to take a trip through some great music that's just sitting around on LPs, tapes and CDs that never gets an airing, and some of which never did get an airing, and the whole purpose of this show is to get that stuff on the airwaves so it can be listened to, so people have a chance to find it and appreciate it. So the general pattern is for me to play a recognisable track so you can hear where we're coming from, set the audio context, and then play other tracks from the album or time. Well, from the artist and usually the album that came from, to offer other bits of music in their context. Now, you'll hear me mentioning good progressions, which is my shorthand for saying that the music has good chord sequences and the melody and a harmony fits in well around that. And that's just my way of, that's what I've figured out is my criteria for liking music. Of course, everybody has their own ways of figuring out what's good for them. I'm just offering you mine. Now, each episode, we shall progress forward in time, starting in the 60s and ending up in the 20-somethings. And the reason for that is because generally music from a genre inherits features of that genre. The 60s music sounds like 60s. 70s sounds like 70s. And I've discussed many times the way that 80s music sounds like 80s music. 80s production values are a very distinct thing and something which I think did, in fact, adversely impact a whole bunch of good music. However, I won't climb on that hobby horse right now. Now, so I do offer context for the artists and for the albums and for the tracks. And most of that has been extracted from Wikipedia. And when it's my opinion, I'll try to make sure that I've made that very clear. And I do have to make clear that my views and opinions are my own and not those of Yas FM, the station, its presenters or its sponsors. Yes, we're all individuals. Okay. Now, just checking that I've sort of covered all the bases here. Yep, okay, so if you don't mind the hard stuff, strap in with the volume up for some great solid rock. Now, this hour, we're starting with some classic hard rock from the home, well, the spiritual home of hard rock, the 70s in Britain. So we're starting with the Fireball album from Deep Purple and then Diamond Dogs from David Bowie in 1974. So first up, Deep Purple. Now, we've had them on here a lot, so we'll get straight to the album. The album is Fireball. It's the fifth album by Deep Purple, released in 1971. And it's the second album with the classic Mark II lineup of Deep Purple. And bear in mind that Deep Purple are still running. I think they're on their 10th iteration, Mark. Anyway, so the members in the Mark II lineup, the famous lineup, are Richard Blackmore on guitar, Ian Gillan on vocals, Roger Glover on bass, John Lord on organ, and Ian Pace on drums. And we're going to hear all of those here in Fireball. Our first two tracks from Fireball are the title track and then Demon's Eye. And just bear with me. Right, Fireball is a was a single on the radio at the time, and I remember hearing it on the radio. It's a great solid rocker, and the lyric is an ode to an unrequited love for singer Ian Gillan, dressed up as science fiction. It's got good progressions and harmonies. I think it works really well. The wind-up sound that starts the song is meant to represent a fireball streaking through space, but it's really that of an industrial air conditioning unit starting up. And to be honest, that's what I always thought it was. However, it's a great, it just does a great job of introing the song. The second one, Demon's Eye, is another solid rocker, and the lyric is a guy trying to get away from a woman who has a mystical hold over him. It's got great early Deep Purple progressions and productions. Now, we're actually listening to a remix version of the album, and this remix version of this track is what I'll be playing. It has the drums a bit more prominent and has a bit of a longer outro, so if you're very familiar with the track, and Nick, I'm talking to you here, you're going to find this slightly different. So let's get into Fireball and Demon's Eye, some classic hard rock from Deep Purple. Sorry, I did manage to not start that in the right spot. Here we go.

Okay. So it sounds like they could have gone on for another half hour there. So that was the extended version, the remix version of the track Demon's Eye from Fireball. And before that, we had the title track as well. The album Fireball had the slight misfortune to be situated between their breakthrough album In Rock and their best-selling album and my all-time favourite, Machine Head. And with an eye to experimentation on the Fireball album, there were a couple of less mainstream songs on there which had some hardcore fans dismissing out of hand and sort of, from their perspective, tainting the entire album. I think they're silly to think that way. Now, to my mind, the naff bits of self-deprecating humour, thanks to Anna for a correction of my incorrect use of depreciating before now. Self-deprecating humour in Anyone's Daughter and No One Came. The next now, the two songs off the album, they are just good fun and they work well as songs in their own right. So let's have a listen to those ones. So Anyone's Daughter is a piece of medium country rock. Somewhat out of character with the rest of the album. It's really just a bit of fun from singer Ian Gillan. The lyric tells of an inveterate womanizer who tries many women and eventually finds the woman he's been looking for, a rich man's daughter. It's a fun ride and it certainly doesn't take itself seriously. The next track, No One Came, is another piece of solid rock with a self-deprecating theme, with singer Ian Gillan making wry observations on the rock and roll lifestyle of singers. It's long, but it has good progressions, and I think the great band synergy holds interests. And it features some backwards tape at the end, which I think works well. So let's have a listen to Anyone's Daughter and No One Came off Deep Purple's Fireball.

night. Wham! The door comes crashing down, your daddy's face all pale. Says, come with me, you hairy bum, I'll put you in my jail. You're a

0: So that was Deep Purple and Ian Gillan in particular having some good fun with Anyone's Daughter and No One Came from their album. Which album? Third, fourth, fifth? Fifth, I think. Just going to check the number. Fifth studio album, Fireball. The anniversary edition of which originally released in 1971. Now, I particularly liked Ian Gillan wondering, quote, "I believe that I must tell the truth and say things as they really are. But if I told the truth and nothing but the truth, would I ever be a star?" Unquote. Now, other big tracks off this album that get a lot of positive feedback from review sites are The Mule and Fools. And I enjoy both of those tracks, but they're a bit more sort of esoteric and a bit harder over. So best left to those who enjoy the album itself. But there are another reason to go. So seek out the Fireball album. Now, that's all from Deep Purple for the moment. There will, of course, be lots more in later episodes. And it's time for some sponsor promos. Back soon.
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0: Radio, you're with Matt, and we are going beyond the hits up to 4 p.m. We have been listening to Deep Purple, but now we're going forward 3 years for a listen to Diamond Dogs from David Bowie. Bowie's been on here a lot, so we'll get straight to the album. Diamond Dogs is Bowie's eighth album and was released in 1974, more or less in the middle of his sequence of classic rock albums, before his retreat to Berlin for recovery from drug addiction and a change of style to ambient music with Brian Eno, ending up with the famous Berlin trilogy. But, okay, we're a bunch of years before that, in the middle of Bowie's sort of glam rock era. The Diamond Dogs album was assembled from several projects that David Bowie had been progressing over the previous couple of years. A scrapped musical based on Ziggy Stardust, his previous character from Ziggy Stardust and the Spiders from Mars, his breakthrough album. A stalled musical adaptation of George Orwell's novel 1984. We'll hear lots of 1984 themes coming into the Diamond Dog tracks we're about to hear. And an urban apocalyptic scenario based on the writings of William S. Burroughs. So yes, not pretty topics, but interesting from a human sociology perspective. Now, first two tracks on Diamond Dogs are the title track, Diamond Dogs, and then 1984. Diamond Dogs was a single at the time. I remember it from the radio. It's a solid rock ballad and a minor hit. The lyric is set in a dystopian future. The Diamond Dogs are one of the peopleoid tribes in a post-apocalyptic future, half dog and half human, as shown on the album cover. But beyond the imagery, there's some classic Bowie solid rock, so have a listen out for that. It's got good progressions, it's got good harmonies and a driving rhythm. The next track, 1984, is a single and, of course, was a theme song for the abandoned musical adaptation of George Orwell's 1984, which, from Bowie's perspective, only really didn't go ahead because George Orwell's estate wouldn't give permission for the book to be used that way. It has a future life theme based on the novel, with good progressions and harmonies, even if I suppose overall is a bit more art rock than hard rock, but I think it works well. So here's Diamond Dogs and 1984.

So those two tracks were David Bowie with Diamond Dogs. Sorry, my Diamond Dogs and 1984 from the album Diamond Dogs in 1974. Diamond Dogs was the one track on the album that didn't have David Bowie playing guitar. That guitar was done by Alan Parsons of Alan Parsons Project fame instead. And the track was also covered, would you believe, the track 1984 was covered 10 years later by Tina Turner for her 1984 album Private Dancer. And I think the only reason why Tina Turner did that was because, you know, it was a song with the name of her album. But, you know, well, it was titled for the release year off her album. But I can't imagine Tina Turner doing justice to that, quite frankly. Now, our next track from Diamond Dogs is We Are the Dead. Now, I know there's a bit of a challenging title, but the title refers to the George Orwell novel. If the surveillance state notices you, then, quote, you are the dead, unquote. This is a slow rock ballad and one of those songs salvaged from his Orwell musical. It's innovative, and it has innovative and memorable progressions in the chorus. So let's have a listen to David Bowie with We Are the Dead, referencing the George Orwell novel 1984. Again.

0: Well, I apologise, because we've just basically run out of time. Now, I find that music fascinating. I realise that it takes a bit, it's a bit hard over first time through, but there's excellent music in there and unusual progressions. Anyway, time to wrap up and get on with the rest of the show. Now, the album Diamond Dogs has received mixed reviews since its release, mainly criticising its lack of cohesion, and that's not unusual given that it came from several different sources. I think the most of the album is willfully non-commercial and takes both a certain amount of patience and distanced listening to let it sink in. Now, familiars such as David Bowie's biographers consider it one of his best works, and in 2013, NME ranked it as one of the greatest albums of all time and has been cited as an influence on the punk revolution in the years immediately following its release, which I think is a mixed accolade given punk's nihilism. But there you go. Now, I've certainly struggled to limit this segment to just a handful of tracks. There are many more great tracks on the album. Another two that I didn't get to play in this half hour. Okay, that's all from David Bowie for the moment. Now, after the break, we're going to have The Nylon Curtain from Billy Joel and The Very Best of Kiss. We're having Kiss first. Very Best of Kiss starting in 1974 and then The Nylon Curtain from Billy Joel. Hope you can be with me after the break.
1: Yes, FM, and yes.
2: Hello there, this is Michael Lynch. Angus Taylor says he's not losing any sleep over the seesawing results of public opinion polls. Support for One Nation has slipped in the most recent polling results, while the coalition leader has gained some ground as preferred prime minister. Taylor says what he's focused on is providing a viable alternative government.
3: Oh, I don't get into the polls up or down. I mean, look, the poll that matters in the end is the one on election day. I know it's trite, it's been said many times, but it's true. And so that's my focus, but my number one focus is on laying out our plan and our team.
2: For many Sydneysiders, keeping a rental roof over their heads continues to cause great anxiety as consecutive interest rate rises impact the housing market. Finder research reveals that 62% of tenants fear further hikes this year, with nearly half already struggling to meet existing monthly payments. Money expert Joel Gibson says renters are facing compounding pressures.
4: Some have had a rent increase in the past 6 months. They're expecting another one in the next six months. And then how do you budget for that when the price of everything else is going up so steeply as well? So they're being hit from all sides.
2: New South Wales police are appealing for more information after the identity of a Sydney daycare worker charged with hundreds of abuse offences was revealed. Officers say Hamish Tate worked at or attended 62 childcare facilities between 2009 and 2025, predominantly across Sydney's northwest. Acting AFP Commander Luke Needham says his officers are making contact with affected families.
5: We encourage anyone who thinks they might have some information regarding this investigation to please reach out to the AFP. We've also set up a website that details the locations where we allege some of the offending took place and other locations.
2: The Fair Work Ombudsman has fined the former operator of a Perth restaurant more than $52,000 for underpaying 18 staff members over 2 years. The company had been ordered to back pay the workers but failed to comply with the legal notice. In world news, the UN shipping agency has warned that there's no legal basis for the United States to impose a toll on all ships travelling through the Strait of Hormuz. US President Donald Trump has announced plans to charge a 20% toll on vessels in the key shipping lane, which he says is to cover the cost of being a guardian for the area. Middle East expert Aaron David Miller has told Today it's a hard sell for American officials who've been arguing that Tehran cannot be allowed to use the strait as an ATM.
6: I think it reflects the confusion and frustration that the administration feels and the box that the president is in. I mean, the options are very bad here.
2: Here at home, and amid fears that the cost of fuel and fertilizer will rise on the back of the resumed conflict in Iran, farmers are demanding reforms and close monitoring of prices. The growers warn that any shortage of fuel or fertilizer would impact the winter grain harvest. Andy Burnham has now received the backing of 349 MPs, guaranteeing him the leadership of the UK Labour Party. Having won the contest unopposed, Burnham will be confirmed as party leader at a special conference on Friday. Following an audience with King Charles at Buckingham Palace, he'll then formally succeed Sir Keir Starmer as Prime Minister and receive the keys to 10 Downing Street. This is Air News. Well, the Rabbitohs are relishing the impact of wrecking ball David Fifita. The former Broncos and Titans forward has rediscovered his best form, finishing with a try and 11 tackle breaks in the win over Newcastle. Teammate Keo Kolomatagi telling Sports Today that Fifita is their go-to man.
7: With David, you know, if something, you know, we need points or need something, you know, we just give him the ball and he's 120 kilos faster than anything. And, you know, you don't really see them players come around too often. So I'm grateful he's on my team. I don't have to tackle him.
2: The AFL's stand rule remains in the spotlight after a raft of confusing decisions across the weekend. The rule was introduced to increase the speed of ball movement. Former Carlton captain Sam Doherty telling Sports Today the intention of the rule has been completely missed.
8: There's so much technicality around who's standing, where they're standing. We got players that are turned around the wrong way on the mark because they don't know if it's them or it's someone else. We've got two players that are stopped all the time. There's a simplified way of doing this.
2: Collingwood, meanwhile, heads to the AFL Tribunal tonight to challenge Billy Frampton's one-match ban for rough conduct. At the FIFA World Cup, England left-back Nico O'Reilly is looking forward to facing Lionel Messi, describing the upcoming encounter as a once-in-a-lifetime opportunity. They'll meet Thursday morning in England's semi-final against Argentina. Australian Independent Radio News.
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10: Your local weather in the Yass Valley for Tuesday, July 14. Showers today, windy at times, with up to 6 millimetres of falls, getting up to a top of 11 degrees. Down to an overnight low of just 4 degrees, the same temperature as in your fridge, then cloud clearing tomorrow going for 13. Thursday, sunny and 15. Friday, partly cloudy, also 15. Today, it's getting up to 12 degrees in Canberra, 11 in Goulburn, and 11 right here in Yass. And there's your latest weather update on Yass FM 100.3.
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1: Okay, you're with Matt, and we're going beyond the hits up to 4 p.m. Over the next hour, we'll hear some good music, and this time round, we've got hard rock music. Now, this hour, we're going to hear from 1974 to 1982 via The Very Best of Kiss, starting in 1974, and then The Nylon Curtain from Billy Joel in 1982. So, first up, Kiss. Kiss was an American rock band formed in New York City in 1973 by Paul Stanley on vocals and rhythm guitar, Gene Simmons on vocals and bass guitar, Ace Frehley on lead guitar and vocals, and Peter Criss on drums and vocals. Known for their face paint and stage outfits, the group rose to prominence in the mid-70s with shock rock-style live performances that featured the same sort of spectacular stage effects that featured in the mockumentary film Spinal Tap. And to be honest, I know Spinal Tap, I think it was mostly a British movie, but they might have been thinking about Kiss for some of their inspiration. The band Kiss went through several lineup changes, with Paul Stanley and Gene Simmons remaining the only constant members. Their flamboyant makeup and costumes were meant to convey comic book style characters. Vocalist Stanley as the Star Child, guitarist Frehley as Space Ace, drummer Criss as Catman, and bassist Simmons as the Demon. I particularly remember a video clip of the band doing their big hit I Was Made for Loving You, with the demonic Simmons wrapping his tongue nearly all the way around the neck of his bass guitar. Extraordinary. And, dare I say it, memorable. But not necessarily in a good way. Anyway, so The Very Best of Kiss is a compilation album of their stuff. The compilation album was released in 2002, but we're going to be listening to stuff from the early 70s. Now, this compilation contains the original versions of 21 of the band's most popular tracks, all previously released. Our first two tracks from The Very Best of Kiss are Rock and Roll All Night and Deuce. Rock and Roll All Night is a single, and was a single at the time, I certainly remember it on radio, as a great piece of solid rock here played live. And it's basically got a get on and party theme. Fair enough. It's got good progressions and harmonies and a solid rock beat with good audience noise. And to be honest, I can't help but bop along to this one. It basically gets up and keeps on going. It's got a good guitar solo in there from about 2:45 onwards. The next track, Deuce, is a piece of solid rock. It's an early track before their costume makeup area. The lyric theme appears to be, well, you're the girl of a working man, so treat him right. That's what it appears to be. Anyway, it's got okay progressions and driving beat. So let's have a listen to Kiss with Rock and Roll All Night and then Deuce.

Okay, so there you go. A bit of Party Hard from Kiss with Rock and Roll All Night, and then Deuce from The Very Best, a compilation, Very Best of Kiss, with those tracks coming from that last one from 1974. Now, there are lots of Kiss compilations albums out there, but this particular one is helpfully organised chronologically with tracks off each of their first seven albums and several from the later albums. So it's a reasonable buy if you're after the band's main hits. Our last two tracks from The Very Best of Kiss are I Was Made for Loving You, that big hit, and then Beth. I Was Made for Loving You was, of course, a single. It's a piece of solid rock, and I think it was pretty much everywhere on the radio when I heard it. It's got an okay love obsession theme. It's got good progressions and harmonies. It's a classic hit, and the singer's falsetto voice is impressive. And then the track Beth is a mild ballad written by the drummer, Peter Criss. The song originated from a band associate called Becky, who would repeatedly call and ask when her other half would come home from rehearsals. The song was reworked as a ballad for a Beth, where the target of the inquiry would like to get home but can't, because of the band practice, and the narrative gradually changed to it being a love song. It's got generous production that works well, I suppose, because it's just showing that they're not just party-hard dudes. So let's have a listen to the party hard song I Was Made for Loving You, and then the soft ballad Beth from The Very Best of Kiss.

So that was Kiss with some of the usual party hard stuff with the big hit, I Was Made for Loving You, and then proving that they can do something other than that stuff, a ballad, Beth, from the very best of Kiss in 1970. Beth was from 1976, and I think I Was Made for Loving You was a bit later than that. Kiss were very successful in the second half of the 1970s, but declined during the early 80s. They had a mid-career boost when they decided to ditch the makeup and costumes, initiating their Unmasked era that lasted till 1996. They then put the masks back on and embarked on a tour that grossed $143.7 million.

0: So Kiss is one of the best-selling bands of all time, having earned 30 gold albums. This is quite hard to believe. The most gold albums of any band from the United States. Far out. Anyway, the band retired from touring at the end of 2023, but have reunited occasionally to attend Kiss-related events and to record new music. The four original members of Kiss, Simon, Stanley, Chris and Fraley, were inducted into the Rock and Roll Hall of Fame in April 2014. Now that's all from Kiss for the moment. There may be more in later episodes. And it's time for some sponsor promos. Back soon.
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0: Yes, and that smoke alarm warning is timely. When my other half, Anna, sort of tweeted the fact that we hadn't heard from our smoke alarm for a while, we went up to test it, and sure enough, the battery was flat. It wasn't going to do a thing. So, yes, the regular checking for battery in smoke alarms is a really great thing. Okay, you're with Matt, and we're going beyond the hits up to 4 p.m. We have been listening to Kiss, but now we're going forward 6 years for a listen to The Nylon Curtain from Billy Joel. So this is Billy Joel's eighth album and was released in 1982. The content of the album was driven by a desire, by Billy Joel's desire, to create a more lyrically and melodically ambitious set of music. He also tried to be more ambitious in his use of the recording studio. Billy Joel said that he wanted to, quote, create a sonic masterpiece, unquote, on the Nylon Curtain. I think that he has achieved that in spades. Billy Joel refers to it as the material that he's most proud of. Our first three tracks from the Nylon Curtain are Allentown, She's Right on Time, and Goodnight Saigon. Allentown is a single and is a medium ballad. It's a recognisable hit. Now, to my eyes, it's a bit overproduced and a bit overexposed. However, it's a worthy piece of music and it's on the album, so we're going to play it. The song outlines the consequences of the economy passing you by. As you watch, all of the significant economic infrastructure built by your parents rust away around you. The particular fate of steel centres such as Bethlehem in Pennsylvania or Wollongong in New South Wales, for that matter. I particularly like the Billy Joel's lyric, quote, "So the graduations hang on the wall, but they never really helped us at all. No, they never really taught us what was real. Iron and coke, chromium steel," unquote. It's got okay progressions and a clear narrative, and that makes for a good listen. The next track, She's Right on Time, is a piece of medium ballad. It's a light theme about anticipating a partner's arrival at Christmas. Then the next track, A Good Night Saigon, is a bit of an epic. It is an ode to a patrol in the US war against Vietnam. There are recurring references to the soldiers going down together, referring to them rappelling down to the ground out of a hovering helicopter. You all had to go down together, otherwise the helicopter got unbalanced. It's got good progressions and a clear narrative, and that makes for an evocative and enduring song. But it's got a quiet start and end, so I'll just truncate those a bit so we get straight to the music. So here we have Allentown, She's Right on Time, and Goodnight Saigon from Billy Joel's The Nylon Curtain.

0: Okay, those three tracks were Billy Joel with Allentown, She's Right on Time, and Goodnight Saigon from his great album, The Nylon Curtain, in 1982. In that last track, I was particularly struck by Joel's description of the Vietnamese guerrillas, quote, "And they were sharp as knives. They heard the hum of the motors, they counted the rotors, and waited for us to arrive," unquote. Visceral stuff. Now, regarding the album's themes, Billy Joel offered that the diminishing horizons of Ronald Reagan's America meant that, quote, "all of a sudden you weren't going to be able to inherit the kind of life your old man had," unquote. And this pessimism permeates most of the songs on the album. While recognising that he doesn't provide solutions to the dilemma, he, quote, "hoped that the record speaks like someone in that age group, if only just to tie us all together as people, as an entity," unquote. "Dare I observe that the current conditions in that country do not favour such cohesion." And it's time for some sponsor promos. Oh, sorry, it's time for a station promo. Back in a sec.
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0: OK, yeah, right now, good stuff, Chris Mack's show on Saturday morning, worth catching if you like music from that time. Now, you're with Matt, and we're going beyond the hits up to 4 p.m. We're in 1982 with the album The Nylon Curtain from Billy Joel, the album that contains the music that he's most proud of. Our next track is A Room of Our Own, which is a solid rocker, yes, back into rock. And it's a great favourite of mine. It's a look at how men and women see things differently, and yes, it's so true. We do all need a room of our own. So let's have a listen to some sage relationship advice from Billy Joel, A Room of Our Own.

Okay, so that track was Billy Joel with some sage advice about we all need a room of our own, called A Room of Our Own, from his sort of personal best album, The Nylon Curtain, in 1982. That's nearly all from Billy Joel for the moment. We will have more in later episodes. We're approaching the end, so I'll tidy up now and we'll go out with another track. So where have we been? We've been through the best of Kiss, starting in 1984 with some party hard stuff, and then some considered studio material from Billy Joel, which just happened to contain a few bits of hard rock in there as well. So after the break, a pair of albums from bands led by the American guitarist known as Slash. Those albums being Ain't Life Grand in 2000 and Libertad in 2007, certainly hard rock there. And then Chisel's second to last album so far, The Perfect Crime in 2015. So our last Billy Joel track from The Nylon Curtain for today is Pressure, which was a single at the time. It's a recognisable hit, but unfortunately I don't like it. I'm including it here for you. It's got okay progressions, but it is a bit harsh. Now, at the time of release, Billy Joel described this song as initially being inspired by the pressure to fill the album with more hits, but he'd run out of inspiration about halfway through. He had meant to set the album around the experience of Vietnam vets, and one aspect of that is this song, which was about the experience of the vets returning home, being subjected to well-meaning but ultimately fatuous advice from all of those who had not actually been over there and seen the elephant. So let's have a listen to most of Pressure from Billy Joel.

0: Yes FM and
1: good afternoon. This is Michael Lynch. Western Australia, South Australia and New South Wales have all reported confirmed cases of bird flu, and Queensland could have its first case confirmed later today. Biosecurity Queensland is investigating a suspected case after a northern giant petrel was discovered acting strangely at Noosa Main Beach. Wildlife Noosa Rescue Manager Will Watson says it's not unusual to see petrels in the area, but he hopes it's a negative result.
2: Do come in, spread out across Sunshine Coast this time of year, so it's not unusual. So it's all just very precautionary, and being that it's petrels that are mainly coming in with the flu virus, we've just got to be really careful.
1: Sydney Metro trains have travelled the full length of the M1 line between Bankstown and Tallawong ahead of its expected opening later this year. Work has been underway to complete the final 13-kilometre section of the line for nearly 2 years. Acting New South Wales Transport Minister Jenny Aitchison says it's a very important milestone.
3: Now, when the passengers depart at Sydenham, the train will continue on to Bankstown, and that is called through running. That will continue over the coming weeks, including during trial running, before we are able to commence the passenger services through to Bankstown.
1: In our medical news, a first aid organisation is launching a pocket-sized tool to help those suffering cardiac arrest. St John Ambulance spokesperson Brendan Maher says the defibrillator is about the size of a soft drink can that could help save lives.
4: When it comes to cardiac arrest, survival chances decrease by around 10% for every minute that passes without receiving CPR and defibrillation.
1: Victoria's opposition Liberal Party says if elected in November, it will increase the speed limit on the Prince's Freeway to 110 kilometres an hour. The change from the 100k limit to 110 would apply for the entire stretch of the road from Laverton North to Colac, although the lower limits would still apply in areas such as Winchelsea. The state's roads minister, Danny O'Brien, says there's plenty of justification for the proposed speed increase.
5: Built to that standard through most of the patch, of course we wouldn't increase it through towns like Winchelsea and other high-risk areas, but 110 is certainly what it's built for. We think it's a good option for the people of Geelong and the southwest. It will give them more time with family, allow them to be more efficient for business.
1: Veteran Sydney broadcaster Alan Jones is now facing a total of 22 charges relating to 6 complainants. Prosecutors have withdrawn 4 charges of indecent assault against 85-year-old Jones, who has denied all wrongdoing. Steven Spielberg has paid tribute to his Jurassic Park star Sam Neill, whose sudden death at 78 yesterday has devastated all who knew and loved him. In a statement to Variety magazine, Spielberg said he owed a debt of gratitude to Roger Donaldson, Gillian Armstrong, Graham Baker and Philip Noyce for casting Sam Neill in the roles that led to his playing Dr. Alan Grant in Jurassic Park. Spielberg says he adored making all of the Jurassic movies with Sam, who'll never be forgotten by the cast and crew or by his many millions of fans around the world. This is Air News. Collingwood is optimistic about the extent of the injury Lachie Schultz sustained in the match against North Melbourne. Coach Craig McRae telling Fox Footy he's upbeat.
6: The scan is pretty good. It's positive. He's got a low-grade syndesmosis. He's in a boot for a week, and then we'll see how that goes. So, yeah, again, maybe some positive news. We thought he might have been done for the year.
1: Cricket pitchers across Victoria are being subjected to extra testing and safety measures. Eddie Summerfield reports.
7: The audit follows the death of local footy player Nathan Fitzgerald, who suffered a catastrophic head knock on a pitch. A turf expert has also called on councils to employ qualified groundskeepers at all suburban grounds. An age survey of 19 metro councils found 59% of grounds used for Aussie rules had a synthetic covered concrete wicket, while 11% had soil covered wickets. In response to the death of the young teacher, Mornington Peninsula Shire has ordered additional rubber granules for all senior grounds, while another 8 councils say they'll follow suit. Eddie Summerfield, Melbourne.
1: Meanwhile, the Big Bash schedule has now been locked in for the coming summer, with the first Sydney Smash to be played on December 19 at NG Stadium, while the Sixers will host the Perth Scorchers on Boxing Day. And Australian John Lem has been signed by Major League Baseball franchise St. Louis. Australian Independent Radio News.
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8: Your local weather in the Yass Valley for Tuesday, July 14. Showers today, windy at times with up to 6 millimetres of falls, getting up to a top of 11 degrees. Down to an overnight low of just 4 degrees, the same temperature as in your fridge, then cloud clearing tomorrow going for 13. Thursday, sunny and 15. Friday, partly cloudy, also 15. Today, it's getting up to 12 degrees in Canberra, 11 in Goulburn and 11 right here in Yass. And there's your latest weather update on Yass FM 100.3.
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12: 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You can find us in the Atherfield Medical Centre car park on Leeds Street from the 16th to 18th of July. We need you to give blood. After all, one in three people in New South Wales will need blood sometime in their lifetime. 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It's easy. And when you go, why not take a friend along too? Come on, Yass, give blood now.

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1: Well, hi there. You're with Matt and we're, pardon me, going beyond the hits up to 4pm. Over the next hour, we'll hear some good music, some of which didn't make it to big exposure on radio. You'll hear me mention good progressions. That's my shorthand for saying that the music has good chord sequences and the melody and or harmony fits in well around that. This hour, we're going to hear from, I'm going to start with some hard rock and go on to some medium rock. And in the hard rock, we're starting with a pair of albums from bands led by the American guitarist, known as Slash. Those albums are Ain't Life Grand in 2000 and then Libertad in 2007. And then we're going to have Cold Chisel's second last album so far, The Perfect Crime in 2015. First up, Slash. So, born Saul Hudson in 1965 and professionally known as Slash, Saul is a British and American musician best known as the lead guitarist of the hard rock band Guns N' Roses, with whom he achieved worldwide success beginning in the late 80s. He has received critical acclaim and is considered one of the greatest guitarists in history. By somebody. Born in England, Slash moved to Los Angeles with his father when he was 6 years old. His parents were both active in the entertainment industry, and he was given the nickname Slash as a child by actor Seymour Cassell. In 1983, Slash joined the glam metal band Hollywood Rose, which then evolved into the famous band Guns N' Roses. Slash was responsible for the great guitar riffs in the songs Sweet Child of Mine and Welcome to the Jungle. Slash formed the supergroup Slash's Snake Pit in 1994 and in 1990 it was as a side project, and in 1996, after growing tensions with Axl Rose, he left Guns N' Roses. In 2002, he co-founded the supergroup Velvet Revolver with vocalist Scott Weiland, which was re-established Slash as a mainstream performer in the mid to late 2000s. Now, we're going to be listening to tracks from those two bands below. From those two bands. But first up, the second album of Slash's Snake Pit, Ain't Life Grand, from 2000. Our two tracks from Ain't Life Grand are Been There Lately and the title track. Been There Lately was a single, probably only in the US. I don't remember it being here. And it's a great piece of solid, hard rock. With an obscure lyric, of course, but it's got good progressions and a great rock groove. Then the next one, Ain't Life Grand, is a piece of solid boogie rock rather than hard rock. It's got big production and it's a bit different. But it has a bit of a repeated outro, so we'll just fade that when we get to it. So back into the hard rock style with Been There Lately and then Ain't Life Grand from Slash's Snake Pit.

Okay, we'll leave that one there because it goes on for another minute like that. They're having good fun with that jam. But we've got other songs to get to. So those two tracks were Been There Lately and Ain't Life Grand from the second album of Slash's, of the band called Slash's Snake Pit, brought together by the American guitarist Slash. And the name of the album is Ain't Life Grand, and it was released in 2000. Now, the vocalist in that last one sounds a bit like Jimmy Barnes, but it is the American vocalist Rod Jackson. After Slash's Snake Pit, the guitarist Slash formed his next supergroup called Velvet Revolver. We'll be listening to a couple of tracks from the second album of Velvet Revolver called Libertad and released in 2007. Now, the name of the album is Spanish and translates to Liberty or Freedom in English. And the cover art has a picture of a winged female figure characteristic of Chilean coins minted during the regime of Salvador Allende. The imagery came from a friend's old Chilean 10-peso necklace. And Slash reported that he had no idea of the significance of the image until a concert in Brazil. The military coup that terminated Salvador Allende's Marxist regime replaced him with the dictator Augusto Pinochet. So it's not clear whether the liberté of the coins represents freedom from the Marxism of Allende or the absence of freedom under Pinochet. The first three tracks from Libertad are, well, our only three tracks. Our three tracks, we'll be listening to three tracks from Libertad, and they are Let It Roll, Get Out the Door, and Just 16. Pardon me. Let It Roll is a single, and it's a piece of solid hard rock. And it's got a standard Can't Forget That Woman theme. Get Out the Door was another single and is a solid piece of solid hard rock with, again, obscure lyrics. It's got hard over rock progression, but it works well. And we might cut that one a little short to avoid the over to the top bits of the outro. Then the final track, Just 16, is a piece of hard rock, and this is the one that actually captured my attention. The lyric appears to be criticising the hypocrisy of those, criticising teenagers for experimenting with sex. Are those who say it's wrong themselves free of wrong? It's got great production and the strong rhythm works well. So let's have a listen to the second solo band of Slash called Velvet Revolver with three tracks, Let It Roll, Get Out the Door and Just 16 off the album Libertad.

0: So those three tracks were Velvet Revolver, Slash's second post Guns N' Roses band, with Let It Roll, Get Out the Door, and Just 16 from their album Libertad, second and final album Libertad in 2007. Now, compared to the multi-platinum success of the prior album Contraband, Libertad was seen as a commercial disappointment for the band, but received generally positive reviews. And I have to say, having got both of the bands, yes, I agree, I prefer that second album, Libertad. Slash has released six albums with a variety of vocalists and players, starting in 2010, and returned to Guns N' Roses in 2016. Time magazine named him runner-up to Jimi Hendrix on their list of the 10 best guitar players in 2009, while Rolling Stone has placed him at number 65 on their list of the 100 greatest guitarists of all time. That list from 2011. And it's time for some sponsor promos. Back soon.
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0: Okay, you're with Matt and we're going beyond the hits up to 4 p.m. We've been listening to Slash. But now we're going forward 8 years for a listen to The Perfect Crime from Cold Chisel. So Cold Chisel should need no introduction to listeners here, and they were on here a couple of months ago, so we'll get straight to the album. The Perfect Crime is the 8th studio album by Cold Chisel and was released in 2015. It was the first album to not feature a contribution from original drummer Steve Prestwich, who died of a brain tumour 4 years prior. Prestwich had written the big earlier hits, When the War is Over, Flame Trees and Forever Now. Now, our first two tracks from The Perfect Crime are Alone For You and The Back Room. Alone For You is a piece of solid boogie rock, and the lyric is about a guy looking for a return contact from a specific girl. He is staying alone while waiting for her. It has a good groove done smoothly, and Barnes's voice is well restrained. The background is a piece of solid boogie rock, and the song advertises the vibe of, quote, the back room at Dougie and Glennie Ray's Tiki Bar. And it's also got a good solid groove. Now, this album was intended to be more blues orientated than Cold Chisel's previous work, aided by the blues chops of replacement drummer Charlie Drayton, formerly of the Divinyls. And I think you'll find us evident in these first two tracks. So let's have a listen to Cold Chisel with Alone For You and The Backroom off their second last album so far, The Perfect Crime.

0: Okay, so that was Cold Chisel with Alone For You and The Back Room from their second last album so far, The Perfect Crime, released in 2015. And that last track there had Don Walker on very versatile keyboards having good fun there in the at The Back Room at Dougie and Glennie Ray's Tiki Bar. Don Walker also remained the main songwriter for the album, but managed to extract songs or contributions from the other band members for six tracks on the album. The Australian declared this album a typical contribution from Cold Chisel. Quote, Jimmy Barnes screaming like a Tirana doing a burnet on blown tyres. Awkward harmonies, a beat you could dance to without spilling your beer, and guitar solos you can't, unquote. And in general, the album was seen as a return to form. Okay, and it's time for a station promo. Back in a sec.
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0: Okay, but right now you're with Matt and we're going beyond the hits up to 4 p.m. We've got another quarter of an hour. We are in 2015 with the album The Perfect Crime from Cold Chisel. Our next two tracks from The Perfect Crime are the title track and then Get Lucky. The title track, The Perfect Crime, is a medium rock ballad by guitarist and vocalist Don Walker. The Perfect Crime under consideration is an incendiary love affair in a sleepy town where people just want to stay under the radar. It's got okay progressions, so we'll have a listen to that one. And then Get Lucky is a piece of medium boogie. The lyric is a commentary on gradual progress on the road to hell, unless he gets lucky. And something takes him off that path, I think. It's got a good groove and is worth a listen. So let's have a listen to The Perfect Crime and then Get Lucky from Cold Chisel's The Perfect Crime.
2: The summer lightning flicks in sheets, the negative reveals. The last house where this dog time meets, the river meets the field. Looking at the east, I'd say that thunderhead could be 1,000 miles away, out off the coast. Unreal.

So that was Cold Chisel with a bit of blues there. Might Get Lucky. We've got time to squeeze another one in before we start running out of minutes. So our last entire track is going to be Lost from Perfect Crime. It was the title track from the album called Perfect Crime in 2015. Now, Lost was apparently a single off the album, even though I didn't hear it. And it's a piece of slow boogie. It's got an obscure lyric, but nice progressions. So let's have a listen to Lost off Perfect Crime.

So that was the track Lost from the Cold Chisel album The Perfect Crime in 2015. The album peaked at number 2 on the Australian charts and number 7 in New Zealand. Recording for the album was done in two sessions in 2014 and 2015, first at Barnes's home studio and then at a professional studio. Barnes later said that the album was easy to make, largely because it was the first that he had recorded sober. That's nearly all from Cold Chisel for the moment. We will have more in later episodes, and I think we'll have a minute or two to get a bit more of one last track. Anyway, so we're going to tidy up now, and we'll go with that last track. Now, today we've heard tracks from 1974 to 2015 via an anniversary edition of the original Fireball album from Deep Purple, originally from 1971. Diamond Dogs from David Bowie, originally released in 1974. The Nylon Curtain from Billy Joel in 1982. The Very Best of Kiss, starting in 1974. 8 Life Grand and Libertad from a couple of Slash's bands in 2000 and 2007. And then that one there, The Perfect Crime from Cold Chisel in 2015. Now, my favourite albums from this episode are, well, Fireball, Diamond Dogs and The Nylon Curtain. They're my favourite albums, but I have to say, this time around, I found myself nodding the head most to those big rock tracks from Kiss and Slash. So thanks for being with me this afternoon for a listen to some music you might not have heard. I hope you found some new music of interest or simply had a good dose of nostalgia. Please join me again, 1 till 4, next Tuesday for another instalment of Beyond the Hits. Now, we do have a spare minute and a bit, so we're going to go out with one last track from The Perfect Crime, Cold Chisel with The Perfect Crime in 2015, called Shoot the Moon, and I hope to be with you next week. Goodbye.

0: Donald Trump says he plans to reinstate the blockade of Iranian ports in the Strait of Hormuz. Trump also says the United States will impose a 20% charge on all cargo that would cover the cost of providing safety and security to the region. Speaking to Fox News, Trump defended his suggested charge for use of the key shipping lane.
1: We're going to keep the strait, and we'll probably run it. We'll become the guardian of the strait. Maybe we'll call it the guardian angel of the strait. And we should be reimbursed for that. When we do that, we're going to be reimbursed because the other nations are very wealthy. They're on our side. And we can't be expected to do that for nothing, unlike we had for many years.
0: The ramification of the Trump decision here in Australia will be another inevitable increase in the cost of petrol at the bowser. But NRMA spokesperson Peter Currie says while markets have reacted, there's been restraint locally.
2: The most important prices that we want Australians to be focused on are the wholesale prices or the terminal gate prices, and they are still holding relatively stable. So this morning we know that the terminal gate price for unleaded is still below $1.70, which is a positive sign.
0: A new poll shows that Victoria is set for a three-way election contest in November. The poll of 6,500 voters conducted by Redbridge on behalf of the Victorian Trades Hall shows Jacinta Allen's government tied with the opposition on 26% of the primary vote, with One Nation on 27%. Unions have been urged to launch a campaign blitz for Labor, while opposition Liberal leader Jess Wilson says Victorians want a change.
3: Every poll just shows me that we have more work to do. I know Victorians are incredibly frustrated at the moment, and they see a government that has trashed the future of this state, that is not working for them.
0: A 45-year-old man has appeared in Parramatta Court today, accused of murdering an elderly man in Sydney's southwest. A 74-year-old man who was found critically hurt in Yennora on Saturday died later in hospital. Fairfield Police Commander Superintendent Craig Middleton says the victim was a beloved member of the community.
4: This is a real tragedy for the family involved. A 74-year-old elderly male, an upstanding member of the community, going about his morning daily walk. He's a husband and a father to six children, and at the moment they're dealing with an enormous amount of grief, and our condolences go out to that family.
0: Sydney's Inner West Council is introducing a trial to recycle polystyrene plastic. The trial will run for 12 months, with locals able to take the plastics to selected locations. Councillor Matt Howard says the aim is to prevent tons of waste from polluting the environment.
5: And as we've implemented new programs like food and organics recycling, we're still seeing our red bins filled with large dense materials like polystyrene.
0: In other news, an RMIT study of 17,000 Australians claims that working from home can increase a person's likelihood of becoming obese. This is Air News. The Wallabies are staring down the barrel of unwanted history against Italy next weekend. A loss would hand coach Joe Schmidt a 10th loss in his last 11 tests and see him finish with only a 35% win record. Fly half Ben Donaldson says the squad is desperate to bounce back from losses to Ireland and France.
6: Honestly, like, we've probably just beaten ourselves the past few weeks. You know, we've created a lot of good opportunity. We played really well in the first half in both games, and we've kind of fallen off towards the second half in both games. So similar to last week, discipline is a big thing, and then just finishing opportunities. Like, we're creating a lot. We're just not quite finishing them, especially in the second half.
0: The NRL will this weekend celebrate the players, the coaches and the volunteers who continue to blaze a trail for future generations of women in rugby league. Sarah Patterson reports.
7: Some of the NRLW's biggest stars have reflected on the rapid growth of the women's game ahead of this weekend's Women in League round. When the round was first launched, the NRLW competition was nothing more than a dream with limited pathways for women to play the game. 20 years on, rugby league is now Australia's most watched women's sport. This weekend's round will celebrate the important role women have played in the progression of the competition.
0: Former Sydney Swans coach John Longmire has held a second meeting with the Tasmanian Devils ahead of their entry into the AFL in 2028. Australian Independent Radio News.
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10: Your local weather in the Yass Valley for Tuesday, July 14. Showers today, windy at times, with up to 6 millimetres of falls, getting up to a top of 11 degrees. Down to an overnight low of just 4 degrees, the same temperature as in your fridge, then cloud clearing tomorrow going for 13. Thursday, sunny and 15. Friday, partly cloudy, also 15. Today, it's getting up to 12 degrees in Canberra, 11 in Goulburn, and 11 right here in Yass. And there's your latest weather update on Yass FM 100.3.
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2: I'm Mark Dransfield. The cut to the fuel excise could be extended as oil prices rise amid threats of tolls on the Strait of Hormuz. Donald Trump wants to tax all ships that use the key trade route, claiming the US is providing protection for free. Federal Minister Mark Butler says the Commonwealth will consider all options to drive down petrol prices.
3: This conflict, this war can't end soon enough. Obviously for innocents who are caught up in it in the region, but also for the broader global economy. Of course, we continue to monitor this situation, and if we have to make decisions in the interests of households, we'd obviously look at that at the appropriate time.
2: Police believe they've charged the man who coordinated the kidnapping and murder of a Sydney grandfather. 85-year-old Chris Bagsarian was snatched from his home in a case of mistaken identity. His body was found 11 days later. Seven people are already before the courts and police have now charged another four. Detective Superintendent Andrew Marks says officers are working to track down more suspects.
4: What I can say is that it is an organised crime network. I'm not going to go into specifics of where they're located or who they are, other than to say that we are investigating that link and we are continuing to investigate that those that are responsible.
2: Mobile phone use behind the wheel has been directly linked to the death of a cyclist in South Australia. The district court has heard that Shannon Turner used his mobile 55 times while driving in the lead up to hitting and killing John Dennis at Port Pirie South in October 2023. Turner's been remanded on continuing bail. He'll be sentenced later this month. Tasmania police are investigating a serious armed robbery at an East Coast property where a man was left with serious injuries, his firearms and car were stolen, and his home was destroyed by a deliberately lit fire. The 76-year-old man, injured during the incident at Coles Bay on Saturday, remains in the Royal Hobart Hospital in a stable condition. Police are seeking information on the incident. The latest data shows a slight improvement in the number of available rental properties across the country. The national residential vacancy rate climbed to 1.3%, which experts warn is still extremely tight. SQM Research Managing Director Louis Christopher says some markets are even tighter.
5: The highest rental vacancy rate we're recording is actually in the Canberra market, where rental vacancies are running at 1.7%. And the tightest market, which is extraordinarily tight right now, is Darwin, where we're only recording 0.3%.
2: Air health news and a new study shows sleeping patterns can directly influence our eating habits and subsequent health risks. Research from Griffith University shows people who stay up late consume more high-fat, high-energy foods compared to early risers. And Professor Roseanne Kruger says while both groups ate similar amounts, a person's metabolic rate is typically slower in the evenings.
6: When we eat food early in the morning, our insulin and hormones and metabolism work are more at work at that time. But when we are at rest in the night, our internal metabolism also goes into rest, and therefore we don't process the food as well.
2: This is Air News. Fired up West Tigers coach Benji Marshall has slammed reports he's fallen out with Jerome Luai. The club's decision to move Luai on at the end of the season, 12 months earlier than planned, sparked rumours about the pair's relationship. But the coach has set the record straight.
7: The fact that people can make up rumours that we're having a relationship breakdown or a rift between our friendship is absolutely...
2: AFL and Collingwood's Lachie Schultz is only set for a short-term absence due to an ankle injury he suffered in last Friday night's game. Meantime, Hawk Harry Morrison has signed a one-year contract extension, keeping him at the club until the end of 2027. The world's best golfers are preparing for the final major of the year, the Open Championship at Royal Birkdale in the UK. Former world number one Jordan Spieth feels he's due a run in contention after steadily improving his recent form.
8: There are things I can do now that I can do significantly better than I could when I was number one in the world. There should be nothing that should stop me in my own head of being able to search and believe that I can reach that again.
2: Seven Aussies will tee off from Friday morning, including former champion Cameron Smith. Australian Independent Radio News.
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10: Your local weather in the Yass Valley for Tuesday, July 14. Showers today, windy at times with up to 6 millimetres of falls, getting up to a top of 11 degrees. Down to an overnight low of just 4 degrees, the same temperature as in your fridge, then cloud clearing tomorrow going for 13. Thursday, sunny and 15. Friday, partly cloudy, also 15. Today, it's getting up to 12 degrees in Canberra, 11 in Goulburn and 11 right here in Yass. And there's your latest weather update on Yass FM 100.3.
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0: of 20 monumental tapestries by renowned Australian artist Arthur Boyd. Depicting the life of St. Francis of Assisi, the tapestries contain over 80 million stitches and took 4 years to weave. 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
1: I'm Mark Dransfield. Australians have made more than 2,000 complaints about sexual extortion online over a period of 6 months. Young men aged 18 to 24 were the most common victims. Communications Minister Annika Wells says tech companies must address the issue.
2: This is some of the most heinous content and conduct that we see online. And yet, the report has found that big tech is simply not doing enough. They have the tools, they have the resources, and yet they are choosing not to use them with full effect.
1: Fuel market analysts say despite the single biggest spike in oil prices since 2020, the local petrol cost may only see a moderate rise. More from Jefferson Shaw.
3: Oil prices have surged more than 10% following heightened tensions in the Middle East and suggestions of a US toll on shipping in the Strait of Hormuz. NRMA spokesperson Peter Curry says our regional benchmark price for diesel has increased by $7 a barrel and unleaded by nearly $2. He says while markets have reacted, retail prices have so far remained relatively stable.
4: Certainly we've seen a fair bit of restraint domestically.
3: However, Mr. Curry says sustained high oil prices could see prices rise at the Bowser. Jefferson Shaw, Sydney.
1: A 45-year-old man has appeared in Parramatta Court, accused of murdering an elderly man in Sydney's southwest. A 74-year-old was found critically hurt in Yennora on Saturday and later died in hospital. Fairfield Police Commander Superintendent Craig Middleton says the victim was a beloved member of the community.
5: This is a real tragedy for the family involved. A 74-year-old elderly male, an upstanding member of the community, going about his morning daily walk. He's a husband and a father to six children, and at the moment they're dealing with an enormous amount of grief, and our condolences go out to that family.
1: And Victoria Police have arrested an alleged high-ranking crime figure accused of ordering kidnappings, home invasions and firebombings across Melbourne. The 20-year-old Essendon man is accused of using encrypted apps to task offenders with violent crimes on behalf of an offshore crime boss. In the US, a man's been killed while driving away from immigration agents. Officials say the agent opened fire at the fleeing car due to public safety concerns. It's the second shooting by ICE this week. In Air Medical News, a first aid organisation is launching a pocket-sized tool to help those suffering cardiac arrest. St John Ambulance spokesman Brendan Maher says the pocket defibrillator is about the size of a soft drink can and could help save lives.
6: When it comes to cardiac arrest, survival chances decrease by around 10% for every minute that passes without receiving CPR and defibrillation.
1: And Australia's largest pension funds are failing to meet basic customer service standards. A survey's found a quarter of prospective Superfund customers were told to go online to find basic details when they called for information. Super Consumers Chief Executive Xavier O'Halloran says a number of issues have been identified.
7: Calls not getting through in the majority of cases. The biggest super fund in Australia is Australian Super. We're talking a lack of empathy and support for people who are struggling and trying to get their money out of their superannuation fund.
1: Finally, to the Australian share market, the All Ords closed down 1.7 points at 90.01. One Australian dollar is buying around 69.5 US cents. This is Air News. Geelong is yet to rule out injured pair Tanner Bruin and Jack Henry for Thursday night's clash with St Kilda. Bruin suffered a neck injury while Henry injured his throat in the loss to the Giants. Coach Chris Scott says they'll make the call later in the week.
8: We've still got a fair way to go, and my policy generally is to give everyone a bit of space with these things until we're ready to give a more accurate position on availability.
1: NRL and a massive blow for the Storm's hopes of qualifying for the finals. Cameron Munster has been sidelined for 6 weeks with a knee injury. Tyron Wishart is expected to replace Munster in the 5/8 position and partner Jerome Hughes in the halves. And the Wallabies are under pressure to end a 6-match losing streak in Saturday's Nations Championship Test against Italy in Perth. Australia's blown half-time leads against Ireland and France to open the competition. Wallabies legend Matt Burke says they need to be more ruthless.
9: It's so frustrating, sitting there and rather than, you know, are we going to hang on, they need to have some kind of ability to up the ante and, you know, push it into the ground when they're when they've got the opposition down and out.
1: Wallabies playmaker Ben Donaldson is on track to return from injury. Australian Independence Radio News.
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12: Your local weather in the Yass Valley for Tuesday, July 14. Showers today, windy at times, with up to 6 millimetres of falls, getting up to a top of 11 degrees. Down to an overnight low of just 4 degrees, the same temperature as in your fridge, then cloud clearing tomorrow going for 13. Thursday, sunny and 15. Friday, partly cloudy, also 15. Today, it's getting up to 12 degrees in Canberra, 11 in Goulburn, and 11 right here in Yass. And there's your latest weather update on Yass FM 100.3.
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18: And welcome to the Alternative Zone for this Tuesday night. It's Andrew in the chair. It is the Alternative Zone. You are listening to Apologies for Last Week. I was coming back from Orange, and so I couldn't get back here in time. So I've got a cracker of a show lined up. As always, some older stuff I'm going to start with before we go into the brand new music. I'm really hitting the 80s here. It's music that I listened to when I was just leaving school type stuff. Showing my age there, but yeah, so some really stuff that... music that just developed a whole bunch of other influenced a bunch of other bands as well. Some real underground hits, classics there. But new stuff, we've got some King Gizzard to play later on, and a few other artists as well. So stick around for that. But yeah, straight first six or so songs, gonna be some older stuff, just getting in the mood for the Alternative Zone. So, and

0: quello glielo già mi sei.
1: Understand your brothers, they don't understand. Brothers, they don't understand your daughter. He don't understand.

What do we say after that? That was our Lubricated Goat off their album. Because I got a reissue last week. The album's called Paddock of Love. The song was called Raw. Now, that song, some people may know it. There used to be a show called Blah Blah Blah by Andrew Denton. They were doing a show on censorship, so the Lubricated Goat. What do we say after that? That was our Lubricated Goat off their album. Because I got a reissue last week. The album's called Paddock of Love. The song was called Raw. Now, that song, some people may know it.

0: the influence of some of the major grunge bands of the 90s. So, yeah. Anyway, some sponsor announcements right now.
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And that was Chad's Tree with Sweet Jesus Blue Eyes. Chad's Tree with a Perth band, came across to Sydney, released a few singles, maybe an album or two back in the day. I think about 87, 88 they kind of broke up. Two of the mainstays of the band was Rob Starsky and I think his brother's name. Will come to me in about 5 minutes time, I'm sure. Mark Snarsky. So one went on to form the Black Eyed Susans and one went to the Jackson Code. So they kind of had a bit of relevant career after that. Before that, we had Tex Deadly and the Dum Dums with the song Voodoo Doll. Now Tex Deadly is, of course, Tex Perkins. It was one of his first bands in Queensland. And they did this kind of cowpunk type thing. Eventually moving to Sydney, where, of course, you know, they had the Cool C and various other bands, Beast of Bourbon and stuff like that. And up front there was Laughing Clowns with Holy Joe. So it is 6:41 here in the Alternative Zone on Yas FM 100.3. And that's it for the oldie music. That's kind of like, you know, music that had kind of framed my intent of music from when I was a young lad. So, yeah, that's what I was listening to. Anyway, next up, you're one from the Linda Linda.

Yeah, sorry about that. A little preview. Just then we had a new one from Alex Astronaut in Nashville. Before that, new one from Dinosaur Jr. Several got away. Now, they've got a new album coming out. If you Google a Bandcamp for it, you can track down a copy of their record for it for when it comes out, if you want. And the Linda Lindas, also a new one from them, Closer. 6:52 here in the Alternative Zone. And we just had a bit of a preamble to a song by a band called Coffin. That is spelled C.F.F.I.N. An Australian heavy metal band. Or thrash, punk. Yep, anyway. They tick all those boxes, so yeah. This is a song by Coffin. You are listening to The Alternative Zone here on Yas FM 100.5.

0: That was a bit of Jack Black there. Jack White, sorry, not Jack Black. With God and the Broken Ribs. And before that, we had Coffin with Sleep in It. It is now 6:59, and we're rapidly approaching the news. So yeah, you are listening to The Alternative Zone.
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2: I'm Mark Dransfield. The cut to the fuel excise could be extended as oil prices rise amid threats of tolls on the Strait of Hormuz. Donald Trump wants to tax all ships that use the key trade route, claiming the US is providing protection for free. Federal Minister Mark Butler says the Commonwealth will consider all options to drive down petrol prices.
3: This conflict, this war can't end soon enough. Obviously for innocents who are caught up in it in the region, but also for the broader global economy. Of course, we continue to monitor this situation, and if we have to make decisions in the interests of households, we'd obviously look at that at the appropriate time.
2: Police believe they've charged the man who coordinated the kidnapping and murder of a Sydney grandfather. 85-year-old Chris Bagzerian was snatched from his home in a case of mistaken identity. His body was found 11 days later. Seven people are already before the courts, and police have now charged another four. Detective Superintendent Andrew Marks says officers are working to track down more suspects.
4: What I can say is that it is an organised crime network. I'm not going to go into specifics of where they're located or who they are, other than to say that we are investigating that link, and we are continuing to investigate that those that are responsible.
2: Mobile phone use behind the wheel has been directly linked to the death of a cyclist in South Australia. The district court has heard that Shannon Turner used his mobile 55 times while driving in the lead up to hitting and killing John Dennis at Port Pirie South in October 2023. Turner's been remanded on continuing bail. He'll be sentenced later this month. Tasmania police are investigating a serious armed robbery at an East Coast property where a man was left with serious injuries, his firearms and car were stolen, and his home was destroyed by a deliberately lit fire. The 76-year-old man, injured during the incident at Coles Bay on Saturday, remains in the Royal Hobart Hospital in a stable condition. Police are seeking information on the incident. The latest data shows a slight improvement in the number of available rental properties across the country. The national residential vacancy rate climbed to 1.3%, which experts warn is still extremely tight. SQM Research Managing Director Louis Christopher says some markets are even tighter.
5: The highest rental vacancy rate we're recording is actually in the Canberra market, where rental vacancies are running at 1.7%. And the tightest market, which is extraordinarily tight right now, is Darwin, where we're only recording 0.3%.
2: Air health news, and a new study shows sleeping patterns can directly influence our eating habits and subsequent health risks. Research from Griffith University shows people who stay up late consume more high-fat, high-energy foods compared to early risers. And Professor Roseanne Kruger says while both groups ate similar amounts, a person's metabolic rate is typically slower in the evenings.
6: When we eat food early in the morning, our insulin and hormones and metabolism work are more at work at that time. But when we are at rest in the night, our internal metabolism also goes into rest, and therefore we don't process the food as well.
2: This is Air News. Geelong is yet to rule out injured pair Tanner Bruin and Jack Henry for Thursday night's clash with St Kilda. Bruin suffered a neck injury while Henry injured his throat in the loss to the Giants. Coach Chris Scott says they'll make the call later in the week.
7: We've still got a fair way to go, and my policy generally is to give everyone a bit of space with these things until we're ready to give a more accurate position on availability.
2: NRL, and a massive blow for the Storm's hopes of qualifying for the finals. Cameron Munster has been sidelined for 6 weeks with a knee injury. Tyron Wishart is expected to replace Munster in the 5/8 position and partner Jerome Hughes in the halves. And the Wallabies are under pressure to end a 6-match losing streak in Saturday's Nations Championship Test against Italy in Perth. Australia's blown half-time leads against Ireland and France to open the competition. Wallabies legend Matt Burke says they need to be more ruthless.
8: It's so frustrating, sitting there and rather than, you know, are we going to hang on, they need to have some kind of ability to up the ante and, you know, push it into the ground when they've got the opposition down and out.
2: Wallabies playmaker Ben Donaldson is on track to return from injury. Australian Independence Radio News.
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11: Your local weather in the Yass Valley for Tuesday, July 14. Showers today, windy at times with up to 6 millimetres of falls, getting up to a top of 11 degrees. Down to an overnight low of just 4 degrees, the same temperature as in your fridge, then cloud clearing tomorrow going for 13. Thursday, sunny and 15. Friday, partly cloudy, also 15. Today, it's getting up to 12 degrees in Canberra, 11 in Goulburn and 11 right here in Yass. And there's your latest weather update on Yass FM 100.3.
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1: 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It is your Tone of Zone you're listening to, and we've got another great hour of great tunes coming your way. And just remember, if you can't catch a show, my show in particular, or any other show on Yes FM, a lot of them are now being played. You can now play later on demand, whenever you need to. So you just go to the Yes FM website and look for the link that says Listen Again, and you'll find our shows there. So yeah, that's Yes FM for you, and this is the Alternative Zone. Let's play some music.

0: Sorry about that. Okay, so there's a new one from Genesis Owusu with Human Again. Jarraway with Woman Woman. And Mac the Knife, Take Me to the Meeting. 19 past 7. 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So here's some of them right now. 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

And that was Dairy Mums with City Skills. Before that, we had The Captives with On Fire. And leading that little trio was Royal Commission, the song you can play at home. Now it is 7:31 here in the Alternative Zone on Yes FM 100.3. Next up, a Canadian punk band, Wine Lips.

And just then we had Eka Vandal with Molly, new band I just got to listening to just the other day, Miss June with Alaya. They're a Kiwi band. Had a few tracks out yet, no albums, an EP on CD, but that's about it so far. That's their new song, came out last week, a song called Liar. And Wine Lips before that, all the way from Canada with Projector. Now, what time is it? 7:42. More time for some more tunes here on the

0: And that was a brand new one from King Gizzard. There was a bit of a change in pace from them. The song was Level 5. Before that, The Invisible Bees with Oceana. Lonely Sort of Death with Pino Grigio. And Ellen May with Anxiety. And that brings a close to the Alternative Zone tonight for this Tuesday. I'll be back next Tuesday. Bangers and Mosh will be right on after the news, so stick around for that. And have a good night and stay warm. Cheers.
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2: I'm Mark Dransfield. Australians have made more than 2,000 complaints about sexual extortion online over a period of 6 months. Young men aged 18 to 24 were the most common victims. Communications Minister Annika Wells says tech companies must address the issue.
3: This is some of the most heinous content and conduct that we see online. And yet, the report has found that big tech is simply not doing enough. They have the tools, they have the resources, and yet they are choosing not to use them with full effect.
2: Fuel market analysts say despite the single biggest spike in oil prices since 2020, the local petrol cost may only see a moderate rise. More from Jefferson Shaw.
4: Oil prices have surged more than 10% following heightened tensions in the Middle East and suggestions of a US toll on shipping in the Strait of Hormuz. NRMA spokesperson Peter Curry says our regional benchmark price for diesel has increased by $7 a barrel and unleaded by nearly $2. He says while markets have reacted, retail prices have so far remained relatively stable.
5: Certainly we've seen a fair bit of restraint domestically.
4: However, Mr. Curry says sustained high oil prices could see prices rise at the Bowser. Jefferson Shaw, Sydney.
2: A 45-year-old man has appeared in Parramatta Court, accused of murdering an elderly man in Sydney's southwest. A 74-year-old was found critically hurt in Yennora on Saturday and later died in hospital. Fairfield Police Commander Superintendent Craig Middleton says the victim was a beloved member of the community.
6: This is a real tragedy for the family involved. A 74-year-old elderly male, an upstanding member of the community, going about his morning daily walk. He's a husband and a father to 6 children, and at the moment they're dealing with an enormous amount of grief, and our condolences go out to that family.
2: And Victoria Police have arrested an alleged high-ranking crime figure accused of ordering kidnappings, home invasions and firebombings across Melbourne. The 20-year-old Essendon man is accused of using encrypted apps to task offenders with violent crimes on behalf of an offshore crime boss. In the US, a man's been killed while driving away from immigration agents. Officials say the agent opened fire at the fleeing car due to public safety concerns. It's the second shooting by ICE this week. In Air Medical News, a first aid organisation is launching a pocket-sized tool to help those suffering cardiac arrest. St John Ambulance spokesman Brendan Maher says the pocket defibrillator is about the size of a soft drink can and could help save lives.
7: When it comes to cardiac arrest, survival chances decrease by around 10% for every minute that passes without receiving CPR and defibrillation.
2: And Australia's largest pension funds are failing to meet basic customer service standards. A survey's found a quarter of prospective Superfund customers were told to go online to find basic details when they called for information. Super Consumers Chief Executive Xavier O'Halloran says a number of issues have been identified.
8: Calls not getting through in the majority of cases. The biggest super fund in Australia is Australian Super. We're talking a lack of empathy and support for people who are struggling and trying to get their money out of their superannuation fund.
2: Finally, to the Australian share market, the All Ords closed down 1.7 points at 90.01. One Australian dollar is buying around 69.5 US cents. This is Air News. Geelong is yet to rule out injured pair Tanner Bruin and Jack Henry for Thursday night's clash with St Kilda. Bruin suffered a neck injury while Henry injured his throat in the loss to the Giants. Coach Chris Scott says they'll make the call later in the week.
9: We've still got a fair way to go, and my policy generally is to give everyone a bit of space with these things until we're ready to give a more accurate position on availability.
2: NRL and a massive blow for the Storm's hopes of qualifying for the finals. Cameron Munster has been sidelined for 6 weeks with a knee injury. Tyron Wishart is expected to replace Munster in the 5/8 position and partner Jerome Hughes in the halves. And the Wallabies are under pressure to end a 6-match losing streak in Saturday's Nations Championship test against Italy in Perth. Australia's blown half-time leads against Ireland and France to open the competition. Wallabies legend Matt Burke says they need to be more ruthless.
10: It's so frustrating, sitting there and rather than, are we going to hang on, they need to have some kind of ability to up the ante and, you know, push it into the ground when they're when they've got the opposition down and out.
2: Wallabies playmaker Ben Donaldson is on track to return from injury. Australian Independent Radio News.
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13: Your local weather in the Yass Valley for Tuesday, July 14. Showers today, windy at times, with up to 6 millimetres of falls, getting up to a top of 11 degrees. Down to an overnight low of just 4 degrees, the same temperature as in your fridge, then cloud clearing tomorrow going for 13. Thursday, sunny and 15. Friday, partly cloudy, also 15. Today, it's getting up to 12 degrees in Canberra, 11 in Goulburn, and 11 right here in Yass. And there's your latest weather update on Yass FM 100.3.
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19: Good evening, I'm Wade and you are tuned to Bangers and Mosh for this week, and we have a power metal special this week. And the unique thing about this particular show is there are no bands from the US featuring tonight. Now, that's a bit rare. US bands tend to dominate just about everything, except maybe in the power metal stakes, and definitely not tonight on this show. So we're kicking it off with a band out of Sweden, Dynasty. And I say Dynasty, not Dynasty, because it's spelt with a Z, just to be different. Dynasty and The Devilry of Ecstasy will open us up tonight.

That was a pretty symphonic effort there by a band called Imperial Age. Gnosis was the title of the song. They're a band originally from Russia, now based in the UK. Seemingly they started out in Russia, they moved to Turkey, and then when Russia invaded Ukraine, they applied for asylum in residency in the UK, and were granted that, and so that's now where they hail from. But originally Russian, Imperial Age is the band. Dynasty kicked us off, and they're a band out of Sweden. Both of those two songs were released year before, 2024. Next up, we've got a band from Finland, Stratovarius. The track is World on Fire, and as I say, they're out of Finland. This track was released in 2022. And a shout out to Prue and True, who are tuned in this evening. Let's go with it.

Obviously, the song title there was Call of the Wild. That was a band called Powerwolf, a German band. And the lead singer of that band was a featured artist from, he's actually from another band. In fact, he's from the band that I'm about to play next. So we'll hear a bit more of him. Before that song, we had Stratovarius from Finland with World on Fire. And back to Hansi Kirsch, who was a featured artist with Powerwolf there. He's the actual lead singer of a band called Blind Guardian and was a featured artist from, he's actually from another band. In fact, he's from the band that I'm about to play next. So we'll hear a bit more of him. Before that song, we had Stratovarius from Finland with World on Fire. And back to Hansi Kirsch, who was a featured artist with Powerwolf

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4: We just heard from Blind Guardian before those promos with Violent Shadows. Next up, we've got a band out of Scotland who like to have a little bit of fun with their version of metal. I sort of probably term it more folk metal. This one does have a language warning. It's called The Battle of Cape Fear River, and it's from Ailstorm. Hope you enjoy.

a band there called Angra, A-N-G-R-A. They're out of Brazil. And that was a track called Carry On from 1993. Sort of stands up all right with the rest of the stuff that we've played, which has been a lot more modern. Before that was Ailstorm, the Battle of Cape Fear River. They do have a lot of fun, those guys. And they take it all a little bit irreverently, I would say. That was a song from 2022. Next up, another band out of Brazil. This is a band called Varken. And the song is The Hunter, released only last year.

As they fade away there into the distance, that was Dream Evil with The Book of Heavy Metal. Now, they're a band out of Sweden. Tell you what, the Swedish love their metal, don't they? All the Scandi countries. We've done a few specials on Scandi metal, and mate, they know how to bring the tunes. Before that, we had Vakan? V-A-K-A-N. You choose how you pronounce it. They're from Brazil, and their track was The Hunter. I'm looking at the time. I think we've got time for one more. Amon Amarth and Guardians of Asgard, another Swedish band. This is a track from 2008. Should get us to the end of the show, I think.

0: That was Eamon Amarth with the Guardians of Asgard. That brings us to the end of our little Bangers and Moss show this week. I hope you've enjoyed the selection of power metal that we had tonight. I'll be back with more Bangers and Moss next week. What it's going to contain, I don't know just yet, because pretty much I'll make it up during the week. So just whatever takes my fancy. And this week it was a little bit of power metal. Hope you've enjoyed it. As I said, I'm Wade. You are listening to Yas FM. And you've been listening for the last hour or so. If you've tuned in, the show's called Bangers and Mosh. It's on Tuesday nights here, 8 till 9. I'm going to pass you back to our regular overnight show. Catch you again next week.
1: Hi, I'm Dave Cow from Yass Police. It's now time for the 9 p.m. routine. 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

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It whispers, no, this will be the last. And the wind cries, Mary.

6 years ago. 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I can't hold.

Some of you who have small children may have perhaps been put in the embarrassing position of being unable to do your child's arithmetic homework because of the current revolution in mathematics teaching known as the new math. So as a public service here tonight, I thought I would offer a brief lesson in the new math tonight. We're going to cover subtraction. This is the first room I've worked for a while. It didn't have a blackboard, so we will have to make do with more primitive visual aids, as they say in the ed biz. Consider the following subtraction problem, which I will put up here. 342 minus 173. Now, remember how we used to do that. 3 from 2 is 9, carry the 1. And if you're under 35 or went to a private school, you say 7 from 3 is 6. But if you're over 35 and went to a public school, you say 8 from 4 is 6. And carry the 1, so we have 169. But in the new approach, as you know, the important thing is to understand what you're doing rather than to get the right answer. Here's how they do it now. You can't take 3 from 2. 2 is less than 3, so you look at the 4 in the tens place. Now that's really 4 tens, so you make it 3 tens. Regroup, and you change the 10 to 10 ones, and you add them to the 2 and get 12, and you take away 3. That's 9. Is that clear? Now instead of 4 in the tens place, you've got 3 because you added 1, that is to say 10, to the 2. But you can't take 7 from 3, so you look in the hundreds place. From the 3, you then use 1 to make 10 ones, and you know why 4 plus minus 1 plus 10 is 14 minus 1, because addition is commutative, right? And so you got 13 tens, and you take away 7, and that leaves 5. Well, 6, actually, but the idea is the important thing. Now go back to the hundreds place. You're left with 2, and you take away 1 from 2, and that leaves... Everybody get 1? Not bad for the first day.

Shall we have a go at it? Hang on. You can't take 3 from 2. 2 is less than 3, so you look at the 4 in the 8th place. Now that's really 4 8s, so you make a 3 8s. Regroup, and you change an 8 to 8 1s, and you add to the 2, and you get 1 2 base 8, which is 10 base 10, and you take away 3. That's 7. Okay? Now instead of 4 in the 8th place, you've got 3 because you added 1, that is to say 8, to the 2. But you can't take 7 from 3, so you look at the 64s. 64. How did 64 get into it? I hear you cry. Well, 64 is 8 squared, don't you see? Well, you ask a silly question, you get a silly answer. From the 3, you then...

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But don't panic. Base 8 is just like base 10, really, if you're missing two fingers.

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One, that's right. Whoever got one can stay after the show and clean the erasers.

Come back tomorrow night. We're going to do fractions. You know, I've often thought I'd like to write a mathematics textbook someday because I have a title that I know will sell a million copies. I'm going to call it Tropic of Calculus.

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And a very good morning to you. Yes, it is Wednesday morning. It's the 15th of July. And I'm Kevin Walsh, broadcasting from the bunker, situated halfway between Taree and Port Macquarie in the little seaside town of Harrington. Wherever you are around Australia, it is nice to have your company. What's on the agenda on this hump day? Well, our album of the week continues, and the very popular lead or front man and co-founding member of INXS, Andrew Farris, who has a brand new country album. Yes, he's gone country as a solo artist, and The Prospector is the album of the week. We'll give you a chance to win that following the 6:30 news, and you'll need to stay tuned for your cue to call. Now, around 7:15 in WA, Olive May. I'll catch up with Olive once more, and she's released a new single. We'll find out about that as we chat to her that around 7:15. We got the Rural Livestock Report. It'll be along in just on 20 minutes. And I've got the best mix of country. And like yesterday, for those that were listening, I'm going back into the archives and playing the music of memories of a bygone era on Good Morning Country, when we played a lot of tracks that you may not have heard recently. So I'm digging a few out of the archives, so to speak. But it is Walshy on the wireless, and we'll have some new ones in between throughout the morning. Let's get to the music mix, because the music in this first hour are two gentlemen that really have captured the imagination of Australian country. One a star-making winner, and one a very talented songwriter from Victoria. And that's happening in just a moment on Good Morning Country. But firstly, the Far Gone Beauties are in the house and ready to get the music machine up and running, as they do, from their album A Load of Old Bollocks.

folks, we've got the music from the catalogue of Michael Waugh out of Victoria, the singer-songwriter, burst onto the scene with these tracks from the album Beware. This is the title track.

0: told from the pen of Michael War and true stories as relayed to us here at Good Morning Country many years ago when we introduced you to the album The Wear as one of the early albums of the week. We had Willie's Chicken and Michael's mum, yes, she did exactly what he wrote about. And prior to that, Big Things. Have you got a big thing in your part of Australia? I know the banana's very popular in tourist photos and the big ram down at Canberra, but there's plenty of other big operations around Australia. And The Wear, the title track from Michael War. We're heading through to news to the Rural Livestock Report, in fact, and Michael War will take us for last drinks from this 2019 album, The Wear.
1: There's a text of colour drawing in a big white plastic box bought from IKEA that I keep up on the wardrobe.

Welcome to your daily market update, powered by Auctions Plus, Australia's largest ag marketplace. I'm Natasha Lobben with today's report. A total of 13,368 head were offered on Auctions Plus this week, up 15% on the previous week. At the end of auction clearance was sitting at 66% with 94% of head bid on. However, within a couple of hours, the clearance rate had lifted to 74% and was expected to continue to climb over the weekend. The Auctions Plus cattle indicator, or ACCI, lifted 17 cents to 580 cents a kilo live weight, and vendors selling above reserve pocketed an average of $120 over, up $30 on last week. Despite the softer clearance, the 9.6% result over reserve was 3 percentage points better than the prior week. Steers were the standout category with 7,192 head offered at an 80% clearance and an average of 600 cents a kilo live weight. Heifers followed at 73% clearance across 4,097 head, averaging 535 cents a kilo. Steers carried a 64 cents a kilo premium over heifers. Breeding stock rounded out the offering at 1,842 head, clearing at 54% and averaging $2,316 a head. The heavy steers, 400 kilos and above, performed strongly with a 91% clearance across 1,298 head, averaging 570 cents a kilo and $2,493 a head, which was up $182 a head on the week, and the best over reserve result in the steer categories at plus $316 a head. Non-station mated cows and calves were a highlight of the breeding run, with 156 head clearing at 96% and averaging $2,504 a head, ranging up to $3,860 and returning plus $204 over reserve. Angus listings drove strong commercial activity with 6,595 head offered, up 34% on the week. New South Wales was the largest contributor with a 4,767 commercial head offered, up 30% on the week and returning $141 over reserve and clearing at 74%, with an ACCI of 612 cents a kilo, up 13 cents. That concludes today's market update, brought to you by Auctions Plus, dedicated to connecting ag.

0: A very good morning to you. Yes, Wednesday morning, the 15th of July. And I'm Kevin Walsh, broadcasting from the bunker in Harrington on the mid-north coast of New South Wales, situated halfway between Taree and Port Macquarie. We'll get back to the music mix as we head to news and weather, folks. And a reminder, Andrew Farris's album, The Prospector, is our album of the week, and I'll give you the cue to call following the 6:30 news, that's Eastern Standard Time, when we talk to Andrew again this morning. It is another section of music coming up from a very talented young man. And after an absence in the industry of over 20 years, he came back with a new album, and we featured that here on Good Morning Country. But he won Star Maker in 1999. You remember the year? Do you remember the Star Maker winner? We've got his music, and the opening track of this bracket is the winning track that got the judges' attention in Star Maker in 1999.
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15: Brendan Radford. We're having breakfast with Walshy on a Wednesday. I hope you're enjoying the country music.
16: That winner was Brendan Walmsley, 1999.

have cleared them hills down Jarvis Way, where the great tall gum trees grew, and where there was forests of she-oaks once, you'll find but a scanty few. Wire fences runs alongside of the roads, where once there was posts and rails, and the old slab cottages tumbled down, and so has the old cow bales. The blacksmith's forge on the Adelaide Road has been gone, oh, this many a year, and they closed the pub McGonigal kept, where we used to stop for a beer.

galloped all over their mills myself, after emu and kangaroo. On Sundays, after we'd been to church. And the parson, he come too. And the trooper come, and the doctor come, and some of the gals as well. Oh, we reckoned as how us coves could ride, but them gals could ride like hell. We used no dogs for running them down, just rode them to a stand. And the cove has got ahead of them gals, was the proudest cove in the land.

Now the roads is like some city street, all bitumen and tar. They don't make tracks for the horsemen now, only the motor car. A team of bullocks and bust themselves are trying to keep their feet. And there ain't no shade by the long wayside, where a cove can spell in the heat. The creeks is dry, the paddocks bare. There ain't a patch of scrub. All you can find is a petrol pump, when what you want is a pub.

topic, I bring to Malmsley in the latest title track for the latest offering 20 years after that unforced break for family and career, Road to River Lee, the album version. And prior to that, what did we have out of his catalogue? We had a track with Jim Haynes. Not very often had it been played, Buck Along. I like it. And we also had The Dish and the Spoon and, of course, the 1999 Star Maker winning track we opened with, Rose and Rodeo. If you're departing, thank you for your company this morning. I hope you've enjoyed the memory down memory lane with that music mix. My colleague Heather Farrell will be in the chair tomorrow from Horsham. I hope you can join her from 5 for her music mix. And I'll be back here on Friday, God willing, in the bunker to do it again. We'll continue after the news and weather with more of the music mix through to the album of the week at 6:30. But to get us to the news initially, more from the catalogue of Brendan Walmsley, Bottle Tree Lane, and Brendan Walmsley teamed up with the Bushwhackers for a track entitled Gypsy Spirit. We'll feature those two tracks.

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3: Good morning, I'm Lee Harrison. The federal government may offer further fuel relief as hostilities intensify between the US and Iran. Motorists are currently saving 16 cents on each litre of petrol and diesel after the cut to the fuel excise was extended until August 2. But the cost of fuel will come under pressure after the Strait of Hormuz has once again been closed to cargo ships. A week on from the major Telstra outage, customers are still reeling at the losses incurred. Carol Bennett from the Australian Communications Consumer Action Network says it's not easy to get compensation.
4: The onus, it seems to be, on consumers to prove loss or harm, and then there is an assessment process, which could possibly be a two-step process. If you're not happy with your telco, you have to go to the ombudsman to get a resolution.
3: Police have charged a 16-year-old boy following a stabbing at a school in Brisbane South. It's alleged the boy was involved in an altercation with another boy at the Islamic College of Brisbane. A 17-year-old was wounded with a small knife, causing life-threatening injuries. He's now in a stable condition in hospital. The 16-year-old will appear in court today. Islamic College of Brisbane Chief Executive Ali Kadri says it's a deeply concerning incident.
5: We've got a confirmation that he's doing okay. I do want to assure everyone that school acted immediately to ensure the safety of all students.
3: Police have arrested a man believed to be one of the main players in Melbourne's hospitality wars. A 20-year-old Essendon man has been taken into custody at his family home. He's accused of directing offenders through encrypted messaging apps under the username Comback. Detective Inspector Graham Banks says the alleged syndicate's leader is believed to be offshore and has links to exiled kingpin Kaz Hamad.
6: We believe the person who was arrested today is the main tasker of serious crimes in Victoria on behalf of the Commission. And the person offshore is the main person who's tasking those things into Victoria.
3: Australians have made more than 2,000 complaints about sexual extortion in just 6 months, with young men aged 18 to 24 the most common victims. Communications Minister Annika Wells says tech companies must do more to tackle the crime, which is rife on dating and social media platforms.
7: This is some of the most heinous content and conduct that we see online. And yet, the report has found that big tech is simply not doing enough. They have the tools, they have the resources, and yet they are choosing not to use them with full effect.
3: And a popular Toy Story 5 collector cup sold at Hoyts is being recalled nationwide due to a dangerous manufacturing defect. Product watchdogs warn the character figurines on the cups can easily snap into small pieces, posing a fatal choking hazard to young children. This is Air News. A one-match rough conduct ban for Collingwood's Billy Frampton has been downgraded to a fine by the AFL Tribunal. He's now available for Saturday's blockbuster with Carlton. Geelong coach Chris Scott hasn't confirmed or denied reports he made direct contact with Essendon's Zach Merritt about a possible trade.
8: There's no response. It's kind of like our private and confidential conversations and thoughts and hypotheticals. And I don't know, I'm pushing back more and more on the right to know private information. I just disagree with that in principle. But I also respect the fact that you feel like you need to ask.
3: The Panthers are wary ahead of a showdown with a desperate Broncos side tomorrow night. The NRL premiers have lost 8 games in a row going into the clash in Parramatta. Panthers fullback Dylan Edwards insists the Broncos are still a threat.
9: Anytime you play the Broncos, they're a dangerous side. Coming off a bye, sort of situation they are in as a team, backed against the wall, and yeah, they're definitely a dangerous side.
3: And Football Australia has outlined the calendar for the domestic soccer season. The men's A-League grand final has been set down for early next June, with the women's final to take place in mid-May. Australian Independent Radio News.
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0: 11. Yass, cloud clearing 12. And Young, cloud clearing 13. Cooma, zero overnight. 13 the top, morning frost, mostly sunny day. Bega, 19 and sunny. And Batemans Bay, sunny 17. And Griffith today, sunny and 15. Into Victoria, Mildura, well, all through to Horsham, partly cloudy. Yes, Mildura 16, Swan Hill 15, Shepparton 14, Bansdale 16, and Horsham 15. All partly cloudy. Warrnambool, partly cloudy, but with a shower or two expected. 15 there. Mount Gambier in South Australia, cloudy 16, Port Pirie, cloud clearing. Sunny afternoon, 17. Ceduna, sunny, 19. Into Tasmania, Nubina, cloudy, 13. Yuinville, cloudy, a shower or two expected, and 14. And Oatlands, sunny, 17. While in the Territory, Darwin, sunny, 32. Moving to WA, and Albany and Bunbury, both sunny and 21. Karratha, sunny 28, Newman, sunny 25. In Kununurra today, 29 and sunny. In Broome, sunny 31. Here in Harrington and Taree on the mid-north coast in New South Wales, partly cloudy, showers increasing throughout the day, a top of 18. You're up to date with news, sport and weather. Back to the music mix in just a moment, folks. I've gone to the archives of music that may have been featured predominantly in a time gone by. Yes, there's plenty of archives, there's plenty of hits and memories, and plenty of Good Morning Country memories here as well.
1: 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We crashed. I just feel so guilty.
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0: there out of Texas originally, but a resident of Victoria these days and has been for a while. And we are so lucky. Honky Tonk Shoes and the Tears got us up and running in this bracket of music as we head through to the news and weather, folks. And to get us there, I've got Don Costa. Yes, double from Don Costa. And then the Dead Ringer Band. A lot of people wouldn't realise that Bill Chambers and his family, including Casey, all used to go out and camp at Rough and work their way around the outback and singing in remote parts of Australia. Well, under the Dead Ringer Band, that's how we came to know about the Chambers family. And a double from the Dead Ringer Band to take us to news and weather. But firstly, this is Darren Colston. And on the bend by the river.
1: On the bend.
0: By the willow.
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3: Good morning, I'm Lee Harrison. The federal government may offer further fuel relief as hostilities intensify between the US and Iran. Motorists are currently saving 16 cents on each litre of petrol and diesel after the cut to the fuel excise was extended until August 2. But the cost of fuel will come under pressure after the Strait of Hormuz has once again been closed to cargo ships. A week on from the major Telstra outage, customers are still reeling at the losses incurred. Carol Bennett from the Australian Communications Consumer Action Network says it's not easy to get compensation.
4: The onus, it seems to be, on consumers to prove loss or harm, and then there is an assessment process, which could possibly be a two-step process. If you're not happy with your telco, you have to go to the ombudsman to get a resolution.
3: Police have charged a 16-year-old boy following a stabbing at a school in Brisbane South. It's alleged the boy was involved in an altercation with another boy at the Islamic College of Brisbane. A 17-year-old was wounded with a small knife, causing life-threatening injuries. He's now in a stable condition in hospital. The 16-year-old will appear in court today. Islamic College of Brisbane Chief Executive Ali Kadri says it's a deeply concerning incident.
5: We've got a confirmation that he's doing okay. I do want to assure everyone that school acted immediately to ensure the safety of all students.
3: Police have arrested a man believed to be one of the main players in Melbourne's hospitality wars. A 20-year-old Essendon man has been taken into custody at his family home. He's accused of directing offenders through encrypted messaging apps under the username Combank. Detective Inspector Graham Banks says the alleged syndicate's leader is believed to be offshore and has links to exiled kingpin Kaz Hamad.
6: We believe the person who was arrested today is the main tasker of serious crimes in Victoria on behalf of the Commission. And the person offshore is the main person who's tasking those things into Victoria.
3: Australians have made more than 2,000 complaints about sexual extortion in just 6 months, with young men aged 18 to 24 the most common victims. Communications Minister Annika Wells says tech companies must do more to tackle the crime, which is rife on dating and social media platforms.
7: This is some of the most heinous content and conduct that we see online. And yet, the report has found that big tech is simply not doing enough. They have the tools, they have the resources, and yet they are choosing not to use them with full effect.
3: And a popular Toy Story 5 collector cup sold at Hoyts is being recalled nationwide due to a dangerous manufacturing defect. Product watchdogs warn the character figurines on the cups could easily snap into small pieces, posing a fatal choking hazard to young children. This is Air News. A one-match rough conduct ban for Collingwood's Billy Frampton has been downgraded to a fine by the AFL Tribunal. He's now available for Saturday's blockbuster with Carlton. Geelong coach Chris Scott hasn't confirmed or denied reports he made direct contact with Essendon Zach Merritt about a possible trade.
8: There's no response. It's kind of like our private and confidential conversations and thoughts and hypotheticals. And I don't know, I'm pushing back more and more on the right to know private information. I just disagree with that in principle. But I also respect the fact that you feel like you need to ask.
3: The Panthers are wary ahead of a showdown with a desperate Broncos side tomorrow night. The NRL premiers have lost 8 games in a row going into the clash in Parramatta. Panthers fullback Dylan Edwards insists the Broncos are still a threat.
9: Anytime you play the Broncos, they're a dangerous side. Coming off a bye, sort of situation they are in as a team, backed against the wall, and yeah, they're definitely a dangerous side.
3: And Football Australia has outlined the calendar for the domestic soccer season. The men's A-League grand final has been set down for early next June, with the women's final to take place in mid-May. Australian Independent Radio News.
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0: Day 13. Batemans Bay, sunny and 17. Bega, sunny 19. And Griffith, sunny 15. Into Victoria, well, it's all partly cloudy from Mildura right through to Horsham, folks. Partly cloudy and Mildura 16, Swan Hill 15, Shepparton 14, Bansdale 16 and Horsham 15. Remember, all partly cloudy. Warrnambool's partly cloudy and 15, but they are going to expect a shower or two. Into South Australia, Mount Gambier, and cloudy in 16 there, Port Pirie. Cloud clearing, sunny afternoon, 17. And Ceduna, sunny 19. Into Tasmania, Nubina, cloudy 13. Huonville, cloudy, a shower of 2:14. And Oatlands, sunny 17. Into the Territory, Darwin, sunny 32. While in WA, Albany and Bunbury, both sunny 21, Karratha 28 and sunny, and Newman 25 and sunny. In Kununurra today, sunny 29, and Broome sunny 31. Here in Harrington and Taree on the mid-north coast of New South Wales, a partly cloudy day, showers increasing, and a top of 18. You're up to date with news, sport and weather. And we'll have our next bulletin for you in around 23 minutes time, 22 and a half minutes in fact. And we'll get to Album of the Week in a moment. Hold the phones.
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0: Wednesday morning, album of the week time on Good Morning Country. And the album of the week this week is The Prospector. It comes from Andrew Farris, and online from Nashville to have a chat is Andrew Farris. Good morning again, Andrew.
3: Good morning, Walshy. This is becoming a habit.
0: Mate, I'm learning so much. But let's go back to the recording of the album, because you're one of the lucky ones that has a home studio, which is top quality, and a lot of the recordings were done at your own studio, but then there was recordings done at the Baird Music Group studio in Nashville.
3: That's right, and Larry Baird, who's now retired, started that studio in Nashville, and I started working with Larry and his family. And two of his sons working in the studio, and they, that family studio, I've stuck with them, they stuck with me, and I know that team really well, and I know those people, I call them my friends, but I've worked a lot at home too. I work by myself in my studio, and so I take some of my music there, and then I meet up with people in America and I work with them. And not necessarily just in Nashville, too. I get out and about. My wife's family are actually from Ohio, and it's about 5 hours' drive to where they live. And I go there quite a lot. I like working with that family studio there. They're good people, yeah.
0: And, of course, important members of the team, the engineering, you've engineered, and Owen Butcher. Has Owen been with you for previous projects?
3: Yeah, I've worked with Owen on and off. Owen has and I have worked on quite a lot together when I think about it carefully, because back during the sort of COVID nightmare we all had to go through, there was a set of recordings and that was filmed that we did at the old 301 Studios in Alice Street in Alexandria in Sydney. And we worked a lot on that project together. Yeah, and

0: Alan's brilliant, and he's a very, very talented engineer, and he's a good bloke.
1: As far as the mastering, Don Bartley, and of course, the name is synonymous here in Australia. Was that a carryover from 301?
0: Well, yeah. And in fact, but I'd say the old 301 studios, and I'm talking ancient history now. But Don, I believe, is based out of the Blue Mountains these days. And, you know, I've known Don for so many years, and I feel like I've built up a team of people who understand me and, you know, God help them. But yeah, it's, you know, I trust these people and they're all very, very good at what they do. Yeah.
1: Andrew, the presentation package, because as I mentioned, it's designed as side one, side A and side B. When you pull the booklet out of the CD, we're presented with the Gold Rush News, and you've got all the songs listed there with the songwriters and the lyrics and some wonderful photography. It's a credit to all in your camp, the quality of what you've got on offer here. And the same goes with the album cover, the presentation of the vinyl. Mate, I think you go a long way to top it, but I'll wait and see in time to come.
0: Yeah, well, thank you for those comments, and really my thanks go to people like Kiki Kiana that worked on the Zeotropes on the vinyl. You know, that stuff is just totally brilliant that she did. You know, we discussed ideas, but I'm not as clever as her. That artwork that she did and the idea of the newspaper and the photography with my old pal Chris Banks, he's based out of the US, but he travels a lot around the world doing portrait photographs of people. And one of the things that we enjoy doing together is crazy things like actually getting me gold painting in a creek, like literally dressed in old people's clothes. We enjoy it because it's better than, you know, you running down the local store and trying to look groovy and stand up against a railway yard. Like, we actually think carefully about what are we trying to, what images are we trying to project. And Chris loves it because, you know, he, in his other world where he has to take pictures of CEOs of massive companies or, you know, politicians, priests, whatever. He's got he has a completely different job, you know, so when he loves doing the stuff that we do together because I'm crazy, you know, so, I'll stand in a creek with a gold pan, it was all part of something that we all did together as a team, and Marley too, my wife, you know, she's all part of it, yeah.
1: Mate, the photo that's used on the center of the lift out booklet on Gold Rush News, that property, is that your property?
0: No, that wasn't in Australia. That was shot at the Circle Z Ranch in Arizona, okay? And that's way down in the southwest of the United States. And, to be honest with you, I like that area. I used to go down there a lot, including when my first album came out. And Marley and I'd ride horses all through to what they call national monument areas, or we call them national parks, I guess. I got an education on horseback, with some people who knew about the history of that area with the cowboys and Turnstone and all that sort of area. And the Apache Indians, the U.S. Cavalry, the settlers, the reason I went and did all that was not only extremely interesting as a tourist, but also because as a songwriter, I didn't want to start singing about subjects, especially in a country like the United States, unless I actually knew what I was talking about. And that's one of the reasons I went and rode through all those areas and really, you know, checked it out and researched it, you know, on the history of the area. And so I understand. That's one of the first things I did when I got back from that area on my first album was write a song called Apache Pass for that exact reason. Yeah.
1: Well, in country music, we tell people that songwriters normally write about and sing about what they know, and this is certainly the case here. Andrew, we've got to pick another track to feature, and I turn our attention to side B, and Truth and Consequences. This is one of those tracks, but this is from your pen. Can you tell me about it?
0: Yeah, now this is a song I wrote speaking about the southwest of the United States. I'd driven up from Arizona, and Marley and I were driving through a beautiful national park area, and we came to a fork in the road, and the sign literally said, one way is truth or consequences, and the other direction is some other name. And I just looked at it and I went, that's philosophy. That's not a road sign, you know? Like, truth, it's so true. You either tell the truth or there's consequences, you know? And it was the songwriter in me that, you know, and Marley obviously looked at me and realized what I was looking at, you know? And I said, well, that's not a road sign. That's philosophy, you know? And I thought that'd just make a brilliant song title. So I logged that one. And as soon as I got anywhere near a guitar and you know, later on, I sat down and put that song together. And it's basically, my song, Truth or Consequences, is in one sense a fictitious song, but from all the cowboy country I've been traveling around in, and I'd been sitting around cowboy campfires with other like-minded people like me, and singing songs or whatever, and I started thinking about, the story is sort of unfinished in one sense at the end of the song. You're not quite sure how it ends. But I did that deliberately, and, you know, because this probably sounds a little strange, but I'm thinking of writing the end of the song on the next record, okay? So anyone that follows the story, which becomes a little bit dark as it goes along, you know, you're not quite sure where it's heading. But I thought I'll finish the end of it with the consequences part of it, of the truth of consequences, on the next record, okay?
1: Well, we look forward to that, but in the meantime, I'll feature that track, and you have a safe, enjoyable day.
0: All right, mate, you too. Thanks.
1: Before we get to that track, folks, we're going to head to news and weather after the track 8, Truth and Consequences. We'll use Dove Newton to get us there with his music. Dove, of course, the front man of the Bushwhackers, also a solo artist in his own right, and that'll take us through to the news and weather. If you're leaving top of the hour, thanks for your company. I hope you can join Heather Farrell tomorrow from Horsham. She'll be your host, and I'll be back here on the Friday, God willing, in the bunker. All right, we'll open up the phones right now. The number to call is 0488 677 645. 0488 677 645, and you've got 11 minutes to get your name into the draw before the news and weather and album of the week continues.

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3: Good morning, I'm Lee Harrison. A new office will be established within the Prime Minister's department to oversee Australia's AI strategy. Michael Packey reports.
4: The PM will deliver a key speech today outlining the government's artificial intelligence policy. Anthony Albanese is advocating for a whole-of-government approach, which will ensure standards are coordinated across the board. Mr. Albanese claims Australia will be the first country in the world to create a single national framework known as the Office of AI that will operate from his department. The government says it will collaborate with business, unions and workers on the best way to implement policies amid growing concern about the impact of the technology on jobs. Michael Packey reporting.
3: There's a slight improvement in the number of available rental properties across the country. The national residential vacancy rate climbed to 1.3%, which experts warn is still extremely tight. SQM research spokesperson Louis Christopher says some markets are even tighter.
5: The highest rental vacancy rate we're recording is actually in the Canberra market, where rental vacancies are running at 1.7%. And the tightest market, which is extraordinarily tight right now, is Darwin, where we're only recording 0.38%.
3: A seabird recovered from a beach on Queensland's Sunshine Coast has now tested negative to H5 bird flu. Wildlife authorities collected the northern giant petrel at Noosa as part of routine duties, with testing carried out amid a devastating outbreak in other parts of the world. Biosecurity expert, Associate Professor Richard Bradhurst, says for now we're only seeing cases in birds arriving in Australia from elsewhere.
6: The analogy that I like to use is that overseas there's a bushfire of H5N1, and what we're seeing are embers. That bushfire landing around the country, and they're not setting off subsequent fires. So there's no spot fires, there's no indication of onward transmission.
3: The US president has backed down on his proposed toll on the Strait of Hormuz. Donald Trump suggested he'd impose a 20% fee on all cargo vessels in the key shipping lane to cover the cost of the United States being a guardian of the area. He says in the 24 hours since he floated the idea, he's been contacted by leaders of Gulf states promising an alternative.
7: And we would like to invest tremendously in the United States as opposed to charging a fee. And I like that, actually, because I don't think anybody should be able to charge a fee for the strait or for any other strait relationship.
3: In other news, a 16-year-old charged over a Queensland school stabbing is due to face court today. Police say he was in a fight with a 17-year-old at a Brisbane college. The injured boy's in a stable condition. And Victorian teachers will walk off the job next Thursday as the pay dispute with the Allan government drags on. More than 35,000 educators went on strike in March, impacting tens of thousands of students at 500 schools. This is Air News. Fired up West Tigers coach Benji Marshall has slammed reports he's fallen out with Jerome Luai. The club's decision to move Luai on at the end of the season 12 months earlier than planned has sparked rumours about the pair's relationship. The coach setting the record straight.
8: The fact that people can make up rumours that we're having a relationship breakdown or a rift between our friendship is absolutely bullshit.
3: Bailey Fritz and Harrison Petty are in line to return from injury for the Demons against the Kangaroos this weekend. But coach Stephen King says Christian Salem needs more match fitness after a half of football in the VFL last weekend.
9: So I think he'd need at least another week just to play a full game, and without putting any timeline on it, just let him get back to feeling good about playing again after such a long time out. So yeah, his experience and class is going to help us, so we just let him tick another box this week and then hopefully puts his hand up for selection following that.
3: And the world's best golfers are preparing for the final major of the year, the Open Championship at Royal Birkdale in the UK. Seven Aussies will tee off from Friday morning, including former champion Cameron Smith. Australian Independent Radio News.
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11: Your local weather in the Yass Valley for Wednesday, July 15. Cloud clearing today, a little windy, no rain, reaching 13 degrees. Down to a low of just 1 overnight, which means early fog and possible morning frost, then sunny tomorrow for a top of 15. Friday, partly cloudy, also 15, and Saturday, cloud clearing, also 15 to start your weekend. Today, heading for 14 degrees in Canberra, 13 in Goulburn, and a top of 13 right here in Yass. There's your latest weather update on Yass FM 100.3.
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2: Good morning, I'm Lee Harrison. US President Donald Trump has backed down on his threat of imposing a fee on ships transiting through the Strait of Hormuz. Mr. Trump says he'll instead seek investment and trade deals with Gulf states. A naval blockade on Iranian ports is also being reinstated. Strategic Analysis Australia Director Michael Shoebridge says the US is now in a very unstable policy environment.
3: This is now a war over the control of the Strait of Hormuz, and the blockade is part of that. America's trying to put pressure on Iran like it did before, hoping for a different result.
2: Anthony Albanese has announced the establishment of the Office of AI within the Department of Prime Minister and Cabinet. It'll work closely with the Ministries of Industry and Innovation and Science, Technology and the Digital Economy. Senior lecturer in the ANU School of Cybernetics, Jessamy Perriam, says it's an important move.
4: By placing the Office of AI within the Department of Prime Minister and Cabinet, it means that it sends a really strong signal that the Prime Minister cares about this, and it's something that ought to be paid attention to across the board.
2: Opposition leader Angus Taylor is ruling out entering a coalition with One Nation. Mr. Taylor has doubled down on his criticism of the Pauline Hanson-led party, claiming her policies would lead the nation to economic ruin. He's told the ABC the current Liberal National Coalition won't be changing.
5: We've got absolutely no plan for a deal with One Nation to form government. We want to form government in our own right, in our coalition. The Liberal and National Party coalition on the back of a strong plan and a strong team.
2: Independent analysis suggests Australians will pay an extra $336 billion in personal income tax by the middle of next decade. The Parliamentary Budget Office says this year's budget has improved the fiscal outlook. It says the improvement is built on cuts to the public service and the NDIS, as well as a jump in tax. An Australian-led study has found body composition plays an important role in the risk of developing type 2 diabetes. Sarah Wiedersheim reports.
6: Researchers at Curtin University looked at health data from nearly 480,000 adults over 14 years, all whom were diabetes-free at the start of the study. Those with both excess body fat and poor muscle health were more than 3.5 times as likely to develop type 2 diabetes than people with a healthy body composition. The authors say the findings show muscle matters when it comes to diabetes risk. Sarah Wiedersheim reporting.
2: And regulators want to allow up to 500 times more residue of a controversial pesticide on some berries. The Australian Pesticides and Veterinary Medicines Authority maintains the change would pose no risk to human health. Health advocates claim independent safety testing hasn't been carried out. This is Air News. Spain has booked its place in the FIFA World Cup final with a 2-0 win over France in Dallas, Texas. Mikel Oyarzabal opening the scoring with a first half penalty before Pauro Pedro doubled the advantage in the second half.
7: A spectacular Spanish display. Spain!
2: In the AFL, young key forward Jed Walter says he's ready to keep improving at the Suns after extending his Gold Coast contract until the end of 2029. Walter turned down interest from Victorian rivals to stay with his hometown club.
8: And I think staying around with my family and my friends, obviously. I've had a pretty good year this year and I've definitely built from over my first couple of years, so just looking to keep building. We're building something special up here, so I can't wait to be a part of it.
2: NRL Chief Executive Andrew Abdo has begun his final day in charge at Rugby League Central. Mr. Abdo will take up the role of boss of Tennis Australia, with Peter Volandis to act as interim executive chairman. And the International Cricket Council is considering expanding the World Test Championship to include semi-finals. It's also working through plans to include Afghanistan, Ireland and Zimbabwe in the standings. Australian Independent Radio News.
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10: Your local weather in the Yass Valley for Wednesday, July 15. Cloud clearing today, a little windy, no rain, reaching 13 degrees. Down to a low of just 1 overnight, which means early fog and possible morning frost, then sunny tomorrow for a top of 15. Friday, partly cloudy, also 15, and Saturday, cloud clearing, also 15 to start your weekend. Today, heading for 14 degrees in Canberra, 13 in Goulburn, and a top of 13 right here in Yass. There's your latest weather update on Yass FM 100.3.
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Buckshot eyes and a purple heart. I roll down the national stroll. And with a big fat paycheck strapped to my hip sack. And a shore leave wristwatch underneath my sleeve. In a Hong Kong drizzle on Cuban heels. I roll down the gutter to the blood bank. And I left all my papers on the Ticonderoga. I was in bad need of a shave. I slopped at the corner on cold chow mein and shot billiards with a midget until the rains stopped. I bought a long sleeve shirt with horses on the front and some gum and a lighter and a knife and a new deck of cards with girls on the back.

make it all last. Squeezing all the life out of a lousy two-day pass. I had a cold one at the Dragon, some Filipino floor show. And I talked baseball with a lieutenant over a Singapore sling. And I wondered how the same moon outside over this Chinatown fair

0: The National Gallery of Australia presents a world-first opportunity, a rarely seen collection of 20 monumental tapestries by renowned Australian artist Arthur Boyd. Depicting the life of St. Francis of Assisi, the tapestries contain over 80 million stitches and took 4 years to weave. See Boyd's work like never before, but only until October 18. The National Gallery of Australia is open daily from 10 a.m. Entry is free. The National Gallery of Australia is a sponsor of Yas FM.
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3: Good morning, I'm Lee Harrison. The US president is abandoning a plan to toll use of the Strait of Hormuz, saying a better solution has been found. Donald Trump yesterday said he'd be imposing a 20% fee on all cargo vessels using the key shipping lane to help cover the cost of the US protecting the area. He said since floating the proposal, Gulf state leaders have reached out to him with an alternative.
4: They said, we'd love to do it a different way. We'd love to invest in the United States with billions and billions of dollars and continue our record-setting, because there's never been a time like this for the United States.
3: The New South Wales Police Commissioner says processes have been changed and talks are ongoing around information sharing between agencies in the wake of the Bondi Beach terror attack. It's been revealed the New South Wales Crime Commission chief urged the state government to lobby for a federal royal commission, arguing information sharing needed to be investigated. Mal Lanyon says he's held a number of formal and informal meetings in recent months.
5: It is a complex situation, but there is information held in a number of different databases, be it Commonwealth, be it state. The role of ourselves and the Commonwealth is to make sure we unpick any of those barriers to make sure the information is available.
3: The Prime Minister will unveil a national framework to bring together the government's response to artificial intelligence. The proposal comes amid concerns about copyright issues, jobs and data centres. The government's use of the advanced technology will be managed from the newly established Office of AI. Senior lecturer at the ANU School of Cybernetics, Jessamy Perriam, says it's a significant move, but more details needed.
6: Yes, it's a whole of government approach, but who gets the final say still, and what priorities will be kind of held above others?
3: A sick northern giant petrel recovered from a beach on Queensland's Sunshine Coast has tested negative to H5 bird flu. A total of 13 cases have so far been confirmed in Australia, in WA, South Australia and New South Wales. Biosecurity expert Associate Professor Richard Bradhurst says for now there's no evidence of spread within Australia, but authorities are on alert.
7: The current season of birds coming up from the southern oceans is now. So from May to August, but from August to November, we'll have the flyways active coming down from Asia. So that'll be another period where we'll keep our eyes open.
3: And the fossilized remains of a Tyrannosaurus rex have been sold at auction in New York for just over $50 million, a new record. The 67-million-year-old dinosaur is one of the biggest and most complete ever discovered. The BBC's Esme Stallard reports.
8: It was initially valued at $30 million, but Gus, as the T-Rex has been affectionately named, went for much more after a bidding battle that lasted over 10 minutes. Cassandra Hatton, worldwide head of natural history at Sotheby's, said the price reflected the time to excavate and reconstruct the specimen and its quality. Standing at 12.5 feet tall and with more than 60% of the bones recovered, it is one of the most complete specimens of its kind.
3: This is Air News. Spain has booked its place in the FIFA World Cup final with a 2-0 win over France in Dallas, Texas. Mikel Oyarzabal opening the scoring with a first half penalty before Pauro Pedro doubled the advantage in the second half.
9: A spectacular Spanish display. Spain! Spain, the European champions!
3: In the AFL, young key forward Jed Walter says he's ready to keep improving at the Suns after extending his Gold Coast contract until the end of 2029. Walter turned down interest from Victorian rivals to stay with his hometown club.
10: And I think staying around with my family and my friends, obviously. I've had a pretty good year this year and I've definitely built from over my first couple of years, so just looking to keep building. We're building something special up here, so I can't wait to be a part of it.
3: NRL Chief Executive Andrew Abdo has begun his final day in charge at Rugby League Central. Mr. Abdo will take up the role of boss of Tennis Australia, with Peter Volandis to act as interim executive chairman. And the International Cricket Council is considering expanding the World Test Championship to include semi-finals. It's also working through plans to include Afghanistan, Ireland and Zimbabwe in the standings. Australian Independent Radio News.
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12: Your local weather in the Yass Valley for Wednesday, July 15. Cloud clearing today, a little windy, no rain, reaching 13 degrees. Down to a low of just 1 overnight, which means early fog and possible morning frost, then sunny tomorrow for a top of 15. Friday, partly cloudy, also 15, and Saturday, cloud clearing, also 15 to start your weekend. Today, heading for 14 degrees in Canberra, 13 in Goulburn, and a top of 13 right here in Yass. There's your latest weather update on Yass FM 100.3.
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3: Hello there, I'm Sean Bindley. The Prime Minister will take control of Australia's AI strategy, establishing a new office in his department. Michael Packey reports.
4: The PM will deliver a key speech today, outlining a suite of new principles and policies that will govern Australia's AI standards as the technology continues to grow. Anthony Albanese will announce the Office of AI will be established within the Department of Prime Minister and Cabinet. It'll be responsible for designing a unified strategy across all government departments. The move comes amid concern jobs are at risk as more data centres are built. Mr Albanese said the government will collaborate with workers, business and unions to address various issues. Michael Packey reporting.
3: The opposition leader has categorically ruled out forming government with One Nation. Angus Taylor says the current Liberal National Coalition won't be changing. Mr Taylor told the ABC he won't be joining forces with Pauline Hanson's party.
5: There is no plan, I can tell you right now, and I have been very clear about this 100 times, I don't know how many times, but many, many times. And the reason is simple. That they would, One Nation would, as a government, leave us with an eternity of pain.
3: The US president has abandoned his proposal for a 20% toll on cargo passing through the Strait of Hormuz just 24 hours after floating the idea, saying he will instead pursue trade and investment deals with Gulf states. The US military says a naval blockade of Iranian ports and oil terminals will be reinstated at 2000 hours GMT on Tuesday, with more than 50,000 American service members deployed across the Middle East. The reversal comes as the White House faced criticism that the toll plan mirrored a similar Iranian proposal that US Secretary of State Marco Rubio had called a violation of international law. Nick Harper is in Washington.
6: In terms of the actual plans themselves, Donald Trump made further comments about the dropping of that 20% toll plan, really suggesting, without quite saying so, that he had had plenty of people in his ear saying that it was a silly idea, that it was an idea that was not going to be workable or enforceable. It was an idea that he floated just 24 hours ago, but already rolling back on this idea that the US should get 20% of any revenue achieved from any ships passing through the Strait of Hormuz.
3: The federal sports minister says the Queensland state government needs to prove why Rockhampton is the right choice for 2032 Olympic rowing. Athletes and the Sports International Federation have raised concerns over the croc-infested Fitzroy River. Queensland Deputy Premier Jared Blay had previously threatened to axe the sport if it didn't agree to the location. Annika Wells urging the government to respect the concerns. To Melbourne, where a gunman is on the run this morning after a drive-by shooting in Gladstone Park. Madeline Burke reports.
7: Gladstone Park residents were woken by the sound of gunshots late last night. The target was a home on Payne Street where multiple shots were fired from a vehicle into the property. The vehicle sped off and hasn't yet been found. Nobody inside